0: first pitch is coming right up, so stick around.
1: KKYX San Antonio, K285EU Mendoza, KCYY HD2 San Antonio,

a fantastic rendition of the Star Spangled Banner here as we are ready just about for first pitch at the Wolf. Before we get going, here's the starting lineup for the visiting Amarillo Sod Poodles. Anderson Rojas leads it off, the shortstop. Hansel Luis, the third baseman, batting second. Demetrio Crisantes, the second baseman, batting third. Ben McLaughlin, the designated hitter, bats cleanup. Drew Jones, the star-studded outfielder, he bats fifth and plays center field. Gavin Contesello bats sixth in right field. Batting seventh, the left fielder, Jack Hurley. The catcher batting eighth, Alberto Barriga, and the first baseman batting ninth, Gavin Logan. They will be facing the Chancla starter, Victor Lizárraga, who is looking to bounce back from a difficult outing in North Little Rock. So he will get going soon as he's continuing to toss his warm-up pitches. That'll allow us to give you the Mission / Chancla starting lineup tonight. Ethan Salas behind the plate leading off. Batting second, the center fielder Kai Roberts. Tirso Ornelas batting third in left field. Jake Cunningham, the cleanup hitter, is the DH tonight. Braden Carpathios batting fifth in right field. Batting sixth, the second baseman Ryan Jackson. Batting seventh, the first baseman Albert Fabian. He has been on fire. Batting eighth, the third baseman Luis Verdugo. And batting ninth, Wyatt Hoffman at shortstop. So nice to see Wyatt back in the lineup. And he will face, along with the rest of the Chanclas, Avery Short on the mound for the Sod Poodles. Lizárraga done with his warm-up pitches. Rojas in the batter's box, and we are just about set for first pitch in San Antonio. Lefty at the plate, righty on the mound. Here is the first pitch. Inside, ball one. We are officially underway at 7.05 p.m. On the dot, the operation running smooth. Lizárraga readies the 1-0. And he misses inside, 2-0. Rojas not in the lineup yesterday, except as a pinch runner late in the game when Amarillo took a 2-1 lead in the ninth after trailing all game long. 2-0 pitch here. That one barely misses, not by much at all. But Lizárraga does fall behind 3-0, and this has been the bugaboo. The walks. The 3-0 here. And that's called a strike on the inner edge, 3-1. Home plate umpire tonight, Larry Pettis. Dan Bythway at third and Garrett Griffin at first. The 3-1, Rojas shows bunt, pulls it back as he takes a fastball for a strike, 3-2. From 3-0 to 3-2, Lizárraga looking to put Rojas away. Payoff pitch, fouled straight back, we'll do it again. Turned out to be another beautiful evening in San Antonio. A hot one, but a beautiful one nonetheless. 93 degrees at first pitch. Lizárraga has his sign. Here is the 3-2. Chopped right back to him. The righty steps off the mound, tosses underhand to first, and that's the first out of the ballgame. They did PFP before the game today. Lizárraga not a part of it since he's the starter, but that is why they do it. Pitching, fielding practice. And that's the first out after falling behind 3-0. A good job by Victor to battle back. Now here's Hansel Luis batting from the left side. Switch hitter. First pitch. A strike with the fastball, 0-1. Luis played to pull on the right side of the infield. Verdugo, the third baseman, does respect the bunt.

First pitch to the righty. Breaking ball misses inside, 1-0 to Chris Sanchez, who is one of the Diamondbacks' most exciting young prospects, number 5, according to MLB Pipeline. And they are happy that he is healthy. That has been the biggest thing. Righty takes ball 2 outside, 2-0. After 2 quick outs here in the top of the first, just getting going between the Sod Poodles and the Flying Chanclas. Lizárraga with the 2-0. Tots a fastball there for a strike, 2-1. Chris Sanchez had a labral tear in his shoulder last year, missed most of the 2025 season. But now he is back and looking better than ever. Breaking ball misses low to Chris Sanchez, 3-1. In fact, as the Diamondbacks are in the playoff push, he has been mentioned as a potential trade piece if the Diamondbacks decide to buy. 3-1. Takes ball 4 outside. So a 2-out walk here for the Sod Poodles, drawn by Chris Sanchez. It'll extend the inning for Ben McLaughlin. Last week in Arkansas, Victor Lizárraga only went an inning and a third, not because he was getting hit hard. In fact, he only gave up one hit, but he walked 7. Not what you want to do. As McLaughlin, the lefty, takes ball 1 inside, 1-0. Have to make the other team beat you. And when you're allowing free passes, it just makes it all that easier for the opponent to get on you. McLaughlin takes ball 2 inside. So after 2 quick outs, Lizárraga with a 2-out walk and a 2-0 count on McLaughlin. Left-handed hitter who has a ton of power that he has displayed mostly this year at home, not quite on the road. A 2-0. Takes that for a strike at the top of the zone, 2-1. As we talk about the Diamondbacks, an NL West rival of the Padres, neck and neck in the wild card race and in the NL West, just a half game separates the two. 2-1 pitch to McLaughlin, misses wide, 3-1. So a good battle here between the Sod Poodles and the Chanclas, Diamondbacks and Padres, just like you see at the big league level, rivals from start to finish. Lizárraga will check on the runner. Chris Sanchez, not going too far, dives back in safely. But that'll be the first disengagement, so see if he gets a bigger lead. 3-1 the count with 2 away, runner at first. Top of the first inning between the Sodies and the Chanclas. It is a much bigger lead for Chris Sanchez over there. Not going, as McLaughlin fouls it straight back. Would have been headed our way if not for that net. But another full count here, so Lizárraga able to get an out at the beginning of the game on a full count. See if he can do similar. McLaughlin steps out of the box and taps on the plate a couple of times with his bat. Lizárraga bending down to get the sign from Salas. Now he's ready to go. Has to hurry. 2 on the clock. Runner off on the 3-2, and McLaughlin fouls it back again. Count remains full. Batboy collects it for the Chanclas dugout. And McLaughlin back in the box. Victor trying to work around the 2-out walk. Here's the 3-2. And it's crushed to right, but foul. Very hard hit ball past the pavilion here at the Wolf. But thankfully for Lizárraga, just a long foul ball. So Chris Sanchez, who's getting some cardio in over there, will head back to first. He's gone twice now on the 3-2 pitch with 2 away. Lizárraga back on the rubber. Another payoff. Ball 4. Not by a ton. Lizárraga looking in. But it did appear to be just off the plate. So that's back-to-back walks with 2 away. And here comes an early mound visit for pitching coach Eric Abreu. Victor was able to start the inning with 2 quick outs. But since then, back-to-back walks. 7 against Arkansas last week. And unfortunately for him, it has been a theme this year. In 60 innings,

0: He has 45 walks now compared to 48 strikeouts. You do not want those that close to each other. A walk and strikeout ratio, you want fewer walks, of course, and you want that strikeout number to be higher, closer, if anything, to that overall inning mark. But for Lizárraga, it has been something that he has struggled with. Six times this year that he has walked at least four batters in a game, and here in the first inning has already walked two. Two away, two on for Drew Jones. The talented righty stands at the plate. First pitch. Goes after it, fouls it back, 0-1. Jones, 1-for-5 so far this week, has scored, and he has reached three times via the walk. Yesterday, though, he did see his career-high 9-game hit streak snapped. 0-1 home. Takes it just off the plate, 1-1. Chanclas dug out, not too pleased. Neither are the fans. Part of a great crowd tonight so far at the Wolf. Still filing in. 1-1 count on Jones. Line drive right to the second baseman, Jackson. With a little hop, makes a catch for the third out. Lizárraga has some words for the home plate umpire on the way to the dugout, but this game remains scoreless as we head to the bottom of the first. Don't you go anywhere here in San Antonio.
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3: All aboard the Hogwarts Express. 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The San Antonio Missions will take the field in one-of-a-kind Harry Potter jerseys auctioned off to benefit the Down Syndrome Association of South Texas. And after the game, prepare for a post-game sky show that's pure magic. 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
0: Welcome back to Wolf Stadium, where the Flying Chanclas are facing the Amarillo Sod Poodles. It is scoreless in the bottom of the first. Ethan Salas stepping to the plate to lead things off. The All-Star Futures game selection for Ethan. Awaits the first pitch from Avery Short, and it's taken low for a ball, 1-0. That announcement coming yesterday, but Ethan not in the lineup. So this is the first game that he has played knowing that he is headed to Philadelphia. Smacks this one right to first. Logan hauls it in for the out. A line drive directly to his glove for the first out. 1 away here in the bottom of the first. Kai Roberts, the batter for San Antonio. The Mission's not afraid to throw in a ton of lefties in there against Avery Short, the lefty. Back-to-back here to start. And we have got a third straight in the on-deck circle with Ornelas, as that foul ball sends the bullpen scattering. Francis Peña all the way out to the grass. But everyone's okay. Left fielder tracks it down, Jack Hurley, as Robert steps back into the plate, 0-1. Third baseman very much in. They know how fast Roberts is. The 0-1. Check swing foul ball towards the Chanclas dugout, and it's 0-2. Roberts, who has played the last several games towards the top of this order, and it makes sense when you see the type of week he had in Arkansas building on the week in Corpus, as he takes this one way out there, 1-2. He stole 8 bags during the 2-week road trip. And at the plate, he was 10 for 29, a .345 batting average across that 2-week trip. You can't steal a base if you're not on base. But he has been doing both. The 1-2. Ground ball towards second. Roberts hustling as Crisantes gobbles it up and tosses to first. Out number two. So two outs for Avery Short. One on a liner, one on a ground out. And here's Tirso Ornelas. Going to be a tough matchup for this San Antonio offense against Avery Short, who has been very strong this year. 3-1 with a 3.55 ERA. Considering he pitches about half the time in Hodgetown, that's even more impressive. And on the road, he is tough to beat. First pitch to the lefty, Ornelas, is a breaking ball that just misses ball one. Delivery here with one ball. Ornelas smacks it to right field. It's off the glove of the diving Contesello and into the corner. Ornelas is stinking three. He's hustling. The throw in from Crisantes is not in time. Ornelas, who leads the Chanclas in double, said, "Why stop at second when I can go for third?" He's got a two-out triple. And the Chanclas will look to score with two outs here after that ball snuck away from Contesello. That ball scorched at 102 off the bat. And you knew as soon as it got away from Contesello that Ornelas had a chance. A two-out triple. And now here is Jake Cunningham, the newest addition to the Mission's lineup, in the cleanup spot looking to drive in a run. First pitch. Goes after it and waves and misses at the off-speed pitch, 0-1. That's what Avery Short does. He mixes and matches, doesn't throw very hard. But he's got a sweeper, he's got a changeup to go along with the four-seam and two-seam fastballs. And it has led to great success this year. The 0-1 to Cunningham. A bit high, 1-1. Cunningham has had a great welcome to the Wolf. A homer in his first game. Also doubled yesterday, he singled. See what he can do with Ornelas at third in this scoreless ball game, bottom of the first. A 1-1. Grounded towards third. Luis has it. Couple of shuffles in. The throw across the diamond retires the side. So a two-out triple brings some excitement, but Cunningham unable to bring Ornelas home. We head to the second inning here in San Antonio, scoreless between Amarillo and San Antonio.
3: All aboard the Hogwarts Express. On Saturday, July 18th, Wolf Stadium transforms into a wizarding world of baseball for Harry Potter Night. The San Antonio Missions will take the field in one-of-a-kind Harry Potter jerseys auctioned off to benefit the Down Syndrome Association of South Texas. And after the game, prepare for a post-game sky show that's pure magic. No matter your Hogwarts house, this is a night you won't want to miss. First pitch at 7:05.
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0: Welcome back to San Antonio. 0-0 between the Sod Poodles and the Flying Chanclas. Victor Lizarraga on the mound. He just finished his warm-up, and he's got Kevin Contesello up to bat. Contesello, with a tough effort, he gave it his best shot in right field on a line drive by Ornelas, led to a triple. But the Sod Poodles able to escape the inning without a run. So now Contesello at the plate. The lefty swings and misses at the first pitch. 0-1. Something to keep an eye on is the back and forth between the Chanclas dugout and home plate umpire Larry Pettis. After Lizarraga got out of the jam in the first inning, he had some words for the umpire, as did the dugout, as the 0-1 pitch here. There is a strike on the inner half. 0-2 on Contesello. Manager Chris Tremme actually made his way towards the plate and the umpire. And Larry Pettis said, "I don't want to hear it." So just something to look at. As Contesello shoots this one to left, a fair ball. Just a protection swing with two strikes, and it's going to lead to an extra base hit. Ball rattles around in left. Contesello with a leadoff double. Ornelas got to it quickly enough to keep it there, but that was a pitch riding in on Contesello. He was able to get his hands through and keep the ball fair down the third baseline for the double. So trouble immediately for Lizarraga. Here comes Jack Hurley. Look towards second. Contesello not going anywhere, and Hurley shows bunt, but he pulls it back on the breaking ball outside. 1-0. Third baseman Verdugo will remain in just in case, as Hurley, the lefty, looks to potentially move the runner over. Shows bunt again. It's back in front of the plate. Salas pounces on it. He takes his time and goes to first. Retires Hurley and allows Contesello to move up to third. Great job by Salas getting out in front, getting to that baseball, and getting the sure out without colliding with his pitcher. But the job done by Hurley, so a runner at third with one away. Here is Alberto Barriga, the catcher. Infield will play halfway. Top of the second inning, so it's very early, but we've seen how tight these games have been. Barriga, the righty, takes a strike on the outer corner. 0-1. They creep closer and closer as the pitch is on its way. Here's the 0-1. Breaking ball misses. 1-1 on Barriga. Sod Poodles had a lot of opportunities yesterday with runners in scoring position, but they weren't able to cash in until the ninth inning. The 1-1 towards us right here in the booth, but it's just over our heads. Unfortunately, a foul ball. 1-2. We're getting closer. We can feel it. Good vibe so far. Sod Poodles yesterday going 1-for-9 with runners in scoring position, left 11 men on base. But unfortunately for San Antonio, that one hit came in the ninth inning to tie the game. Junior Franco evened it up, and then they took the lead on the RBI fielder's choice. That's how they won 2-1 after trailing 1-0 for most of the game. The 1-2 here on Barriga. Chopped towards third and foul. Contesello was getting ready to head home, so a break there for the Chanclas. Count remains 1-2. Baseball made its way into fair territory, so someone from the bullpen tracking it down. That's why there is a holdup at the plate. But now we're ready to go. A 1-2 count with one away, runner at third. Top of the second inning of a scoreless game. See if Lizarraga can get a big strikeout here. The 1-2. Fly ball, left field. Plenty deep enough to score the run. Ornelas settling underneath it, makes the catch, runner tagging. And Contesello will score easily to put Amarillo on top, 1-0. That ball carried. You knew it was going to be far enough to score the run. Only question was, would it lead to more? But Ornelas able to get to it as Amarillo jumps ahead 1-0 here in the second. Bases are clear now, two away for the lefty Gavin Logan. First pitch home. Checks his swing, and he did not go around. Logan has yet to play this week. At first base today. Lefty ready for the 1-0. Nice breaking ball there from Victor. Makes it 1-1. That is the pitch he relies on so much, the curveball. If he lands it for a strike, it opens everything else up. 1-1 now from Victor. Misses with the changeup outside, 2-1. But if he lands the breaking ball for a strike, then he can get ahead and cause batters to chase when he throws that same pitch for a ball. Right there, though, a ball the entire way as Logan ahead in the count, 3-1. A 1-0 lead for Amarillo in the top of the second inning off a sacrifice fly. Sound familiar? That's how the Missions took the lead yesterday, a sacrifice fly in the second inning. We'll see what happens the rest of the way. The 3-1. Another foul ball towards us, blocked by the net. A 3-2 count to Gavin Logan. If you're in San Antonio, you wouldn't mind a similar script if that meant taking a 2-1 lead in the ninth and winning. But a long way to go. Here's the payoff pitch to Logan. Driven in the air, right center field. Roberts turning around, but he's not going to get to it. It bounces off the track and against the wall. Roberts gets to it, throws it in, but Logan in safely at second with a two-out double. Mentioned Roberts can get to a lot, but that one was impossible. Driven to deep right center field. He just had to play it off the wall and get it in quickly to keep him to a double. So two doubles in the inning for Amarillo. Contesello and now Logan. This one extends the inning for the top of the order, Anderson Rojas. The left-handed hitting shortstop with a runner in scoring position looking to add to what's a 1-0 Amarillo lead. Takes the first pitch high, 1-0. Lizarraga, the 22-year-old from California, born in San Diego, but grew up on the other side of the border in Tijuana. Looking to limit the damage here. The 1-0. Foul ball towards third, 1-1. But for Lizarraga, just trying to gain that consistency. Spending his third season with San Antonio, it seems like he's been around forever. But he's only 22 years old, signed so young out of Mexico. Looks back towards second, now the 1-1. And he misses inside the Rojas, 2-1. Very much grew up on both sides of the border, though, did Victor. In fact, he pitched for Team Chula Vista in the 2016 Little League World Series, which he won. Rojas pulls this one foul. Off the netting over there. 2-2 count here in the second with 2-0. Lizarraga actually pitching in the clinching game. That very final out and game that they needed. And who did they defeat? San Antonio. Tough break. But now look how the world works. Victor, after defeating San Antonio in the Little League World Series, plays in San Antonio at the AA level. But what a fun memory that must be for him. Pitching in Williamsport, Pennsylvania. Here, looking to put away Rojas on the 2-2. Just missing. And you can hear the entire ballpark waiting on the edge of their seat. But that ball did appear to be inside. A full count on Anderson Rojas. Logan at second after his two-out double. Held on by Hoffman. Here's the payoff. And it's way inside, ball four. Rojas draws the walk, and Salas will pay a visit to his pitcher after the two-out walk. Wyatt Hoffman will join the conversation as the Sod Poodles have taken a 1-0 lead here in the top of the second inning, and they're threatening for more. A two-out double and a two-out walk have first and second with two away. Lizarraga has walked three, and he's allowed two doubles in this very inning. See if he can settle down and escape the trouble. On the other side, Avery Short has been spectacular, especially on the road. So you've got to keep this deficit low if you're San Antonio. Can't let it get away because it's going to be tough to score on the other side. At least that's what the signs say. Let's see what Victor has after the mound visit. Luis hitting from the left side. Looks at the first pitch, high for a ball on the curveball, 1-0. Luis, a number 13 prospect in the Arizona system, Very talented batter. The 1-0. Way late on that one. Looked like he didn't really want to swing, but he was forced to. Behind on the fastball to make it 1-1. Last year with High A, Hillsborough was third in the Northwest League when it came to batting average, 304. Sends this one foul over towards the left side, and Lizarraga has gotten ahead 1-2. A run across for the Sod Poodles, but Lizarraga would love to limit it to just that. First and second, two away, a 1-2 count on Hansel Luis. Out of the Dominican Republic, waves that bat forward now, ready for the 1-2. In front of it and pulls it on the ground, foul. That bat remains alive. The crowd just continuing to grow here at the Wolf. My goodness, it has been such a fun week already, and it's hard to believe that we're just getting started. The holiday weekend officially begins tomorrow, but it looks like the party started tonight. Victor with the 1-2. Line drive center field, Roberts right there, and he leaps to make the catch for out number three. A hard hit ball, 103 off the bat of Luis, but Roberts was right there to retire the side. Amarillo does jump ahead. We head to the bottom of the second inning, 1-0 Sod Poodles.
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0: Welcome back to San Antonio, where the Sod Poodles have taken a 1-0 lead here in the bottom of the second inning. Braden Carpathios, the batter for San Antonio. Lefty-lefty matchup yet again. As we mentioned, a lot of lefties in this lineup against short. Carpathios takes the first pitch outside, 1-0. Working quickly. Breaking ball misses outside, 2-0. The first three batters of the game were lefties. Now Carpathios another, and Flavian makes it 5. Wave and a miss there on the two-seamer inside, 2-1 to Carpathios, who had a triple yesterday. Really nice line drive down the right field line. Got stuck in the corner, and he was able to beat it out for his third triple of the year. 2-1 pitch here. Nice breaking ball. Freezes in there. 2-2. Those three triples tied for third most in the Texas League. Here, shorts 2-2. Another sweeper. Check swing did not go around, says the third base umpire Dan Bythway. Full count to lead off the bottom of the second. Here's the payoff. Ground ball towards first and foul. So Carpathios remains alive. Another triple was hit by San Antonio in the first inning. Ornelas with two away, but he was unable to score. So the triple is starting to drop out of everywhere. But here, Carpathios waves and misses at the breaking ball. Out number one on the strikeout. That is what Avery Short likes to do. He throws that breaking ball a ton, especially against lefties. Combination of a sweeper or a curveball, depends on what you want to call it. But whatever it is, it gets the job done. One away here on Ryan Jackson. Short shakes off a couple of times, now has his sign. First pitch to the righty. Bloop towards right, that's going to fall for a base hit. Ryan Jackson didn't get much on it, but he didn't need to. Dropped well in front of Contesello and right. A base hit for Jackson here with one away. And that'll bring up the man of the series so far for the Chanclas offense, Albert Fabian. San Antonio has scored 6 runs this week, and 5 of them have been driven in by Fabian. I'd say that's a pretty good ratio. First pitch to the lefty. Taken for a strike, 0-1. 4 of them came on Tuesday in the first 4 RBI game for any Mission batter this year. Homer doubled, and then yesterday drove in the only run for San Antonio on a sacrifice fly. The 0-1 here, taken wide, 1-1. But you can really tell it's starting to click for Fabian. He changed his walk-up song, he's got good vibes going, and he has been putting good swings together. Has Jackson at first with one away. Chanclas down 1-0 in the second, trying to change that. The 1-1. Slow breaking ball taken, 2-1. You've got a pretty good defensive catcher behind the plate. Barriga throws out nearly 37% of the runners that try to steal against him. See if the Chanclas try to test him tonight. The 2-1. Wave and a miss on that sweeper. It's 2-2. It's a tough pitch, especially as a lefty. We talked about those 5 lefties in the lineup as Fabian asks for time. For Avery Short, you look at the home numbers, 2-0 with a 6.35 ERA. Okay, well, that's not that great. But how about 1-1 with a 1.29 ERA on the road? You think he likes pitching away from Hodgetown? I'd say so. Is 2-2. Ties up Fabian. Foul tip held on to by Barriga. And that's another strikeout. 2 away in the second. So 2 strikeouts with a single sandwiched in between here in the second. It'll be up to Luis Verdugo to extend the frame. See what the righty can accomplish. 0-6 so far this week after a very strong 2-week road trip. Long look over to first. Jackson hanging out over there. Not going in the first pitch to Verdugo. A changeup that misses wide, 1-0. Verdugo has displayed a lot of power this year. 6 home runs already. He is just 1 shy of his career high. And it's July 2nd. Still a lot of baseball to be played, and Verdugo lifting the ball out of the ballpark. The 1-0. And he lifts this one into center field for a base hit. In between the shortstop and the second baseman, he found the hole. A 2-out single moves Jackson to second. First and second for the Chanclas here with 2 away. And here comes a Wolf Stadium welcome back to Wyatt Hoffman. The shortstop taking his time to step into the batter's box. Became such a familiar face last year for Missions fans. And it is hard to miss the energy that he brings. You spend about 5 seconds near him and you say, "Welcome back, Wyatt. We missed you." Brings a smile to everyone's face. First pitch to Wyatt. And the righty pops it up. Right side, first base. Looks like it's going to stay in play. And the first baseman, Logan, makes the catch, secures it with 2 hands to retire the side. So the Chanclas put 2 on with a pair of singles, but they leave them there. We head to the third inning where Amarillo leads it 1-0. Put-
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0: Welcome back to San Antonio, where the Sod Poodles lead the Flying Chanclas 1-0 in the top of the third inning. It's the heart of the Sod Poodles order due up, beginning with Demetrio Crisantes. The righty at the plate looks at the first pitch for a strike, 0-1. For Victor Lizarraga on the mound, it hasn't been quite as sharp as he hopes, but he has also limited the damage. Here, a fly ball right center field, not hit hard. Carpathio's waiting for it, and he's got it for the first out. A much-needed quick out for Lizarraga here to begin the third. He's thrown 54 pitches to get through 2 1/3 innings. Lizarraga has walked three, allowed two hits and a run, but only that one run. That is the key. Sod Poodles lead it, but they've left four on base, two in each of the first two innings. Here's Ben McLaughlin, lefty, takes a strike, 0-1. See if Victor can settle in and get deeper into this ballgame. The righty has his sign from Ethan. Here's the 0-1. Bounces in front of the plate this time, 1-1. McLaughlin, one of many examples, but perhaps one of the most clear of the night and day difference between home and road for this Amarillo team. The 1-1. Lizarraga lands it on the outer edge, 1-2. McLaughlin at home has an .891 on base plus slugging percentage. That is great. On the road, it's .585. 300-point difference. And it just goes to show how different it is for the Soddies as McLaughlin waves and misses at the beautiful breaking ball from Lizarraga, out number two. First strikeout of the evening for Victor. Two away, no one on here in the third inning. Drew Jones, the batter. Amarillo 1-0 the lead, but Lizarraga looks good here in the third so far. See if he can get a clean inning. Starts off Jones with a ball off the plate, 1-0. Third baseman Verdugo in. Rest of the infield back. Now Verdugo also steps back. Jones is very fast, but don't think he'll bunt with two outs. He takes a fastball for a strike here, 1-1. Very bright talent for Arizona here in Drew Jones. The Diamondbacks taking him number two overall just a few years ago. Takes a ball outside, 2-1. That signing bonus, $8.1 million. Not bad. The 2-1 to Jones. Fouls it back, 2-2. So you don't sign someone for that much money if you don't really believe in him, and the Diamondbacks certainly do. has climbed through the system, dealt with some early injury problems. In fact, Jones hurt himself in batting practice before ever playing a professional game, but he has worked his way back, and he's having a really solid year for AA Amarillo. The 2-2 here to Jones, waves and misses. Strike three, Victor Lizarraga with back-to-back Ks, and he's got himself a 1-2-3 third. We head to the bottom of the third inning here, Amarillo 1, San Antonio nothing.
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0: Bottom of the third inning here in San Antonio. Sod Poodles lead the Flying Chanclas 1-0. But the Chanclas have the top of the order here. Ethan Salas to begin things in the third. Powerful hitting catcher from the left side. Takes a breaking ball for a strike on the outside corner. And he shakes his head a little bit. 0-1. He's been behind the plate receiving pitches from Lizarraga. Takes the 0-1 right down the middle for a strike. 0-2 quickly on Ethan Salas. He'll step out of the box and ask for time. Still working his way back from an injury. Went on the injured list on June 19th. Reinstated on June 30th. But just his second game back. Got the night off yesterday. The 0-2 pitch here to Ethan Salas. High for a ball, 1-2. Always so patient, really knows the strike zone better than most. Kicks some dirt up with his front foot as he awaits the 1-2. Takes that one easily outside, 2-2. That time a sharper slider movement for short, not that slow sweeper. Takes his time ahead of the 2-2. The kick and the fire. This is inside, so from 0-2 to 3-2 for Salas, like he so often does. Just not willing to chase ever, it seems. Short has his sign. The payoff pitch to Salas. And the breaking ball never makes its way back to the plate. That's ball four. Ethan Salas goes back from 0-2 to a walk to lead off the third. And that's exactly what the Chanclas needed as Kai Roberts now steps to the plate. Such a joy to watch him bat because he's not phased at all. He's just so confident, and that has been the key this year. Knows exactly what he wants to do, and if he doesn't get it, he is willing to work the walk. So a leadoff runner for the Chanclas. Kai Roberts at the plate. Lefty shows bunt, and it's a strike the back pick, and Salas is caught. Logan has the ball now. Salas going towards second. The throw beats him there as Rojas applies the tag. And the pickle gets Salas after the walk. So Kai Roberts wanted to bunt. He wasn't able to put it into play. Ethan Salas had a big secondary lead. And we talked about how solid Barriga is there behind the plate. He threw back towards first. And he caught Salas. So after that lengthy battle to win the walk, Sal is retired on the very next pitch. One away, no one on for Roberts, the lefty. Third baseman still in case he bunts. Instead, he flicks it towards left, but it's to the left fielder Hurley, who makes the catch for the second out. How quick the tables can turn. From a leadoff walk with a speedy base runner to two outs and nobody on in just a couple of pitches. A 1-0 lead for Amarillo in the bottom of the third. Here's a home run threat, though. Tirso Ornelas at the plate. Tripled his last time. Takes a breaking ball off the plate. 1-0. Very much a power threat, to the point where his next homer will actually be number 30 across his career with San Antonio. Takes a ball high here. 2-0. Not all of them this year, of course. A fan favorite dating back to several years ago when he was first climbing through the system. 2-0 on Tirso. Brushed off the plate here. 3-0 the count. Back in 2022 and 2023, he was a power hitter in the middle of the lineup. 45 doubles and 18 homers. Now he's got 11 this year to lead the team, so that's why the next one would be 3-0. Breaking ball, catches the outside corner, 3-1. You can see how much respect Tirso has for there to be a sweeper thrown on 3-0. Not just a cookie down the middle. Now the 3-1, and Ornelas takes it off the plate for ball four. Two-out walk here, as Short has walked a pair in the inning. The back pick, though, helped him, but there will be a visit from the pitching coach because he can tell he's not quite there. See if the Chanclas can capitalize. Jake Cunningham will await the visit. Gabby Hernandez, the pitching coach. Entire infield joining the pitching coach as well. Sun continuing to set here in San Antonio. Not quite all the way down yet. There's still some shadows out near center field and right field. Right now, mostly Drew Jones and Gavin Contasello who have to deal with it. Wind blowing in as always, but it feels very nice. 93 degrees at first pitch. But as the sun does continue to set, it feels more and more comfortable. 1-0 lead for the Sod Poodles, but Cunningham, someone who could change that with one swing. Runner at first, two away. Righty at the plate. First pitch. Inside, ball one. Has to step out of the way of that one, does Cunningham. Home runs were a problem last week for Avery Short. Gave up five of them in a start against Frisco. 4 2/3 innings, he allowed 10 hits, 7 runs, and 5 long balls. But once again, that was at Hodgetown. So you've got to make a different calculation as Short misses with the changeup to Cunningham, 2-0. Ornelas held on at first by Logan, not going. And the 2-0 is fouled towards the suites, 2-1. People walking around the concourse with their concessions in hand. Had a really fun segment today on Elder Eats. David Elder, a superstar in San Antonio who highlights food across town, was here to highlight our hot dog eating contest that we will be hosting on the 4th of July. Shorts, 2-1. Chop towards third. Luis at the line. Long throw. Bounces it. It's not going to be in time. Ornelas going across second and towards third. He'll reach safely because Gavin Logan couldn't get the ball out of his hand. It was a risky decision. That ball down the third baseline. Cunningham, who runs well, beat it out. And Ornelas rounded second immediately, heading towards third. Logan, with a good throw, might have gotten him, but he never got a throw off. Heads up base running by Ornelas to keep on trucking, and the corners are covered with two away for Braden Carpathios. That tying run just 90 feet away as the Chanclas trail 1-0 in the third. Big lead for Cunningham, not going. As Carpathios takes the first pitch fastball off the plate, 1-0. Little two-out rally perhaps here for the Chanclas. Carpathios, who have driven in 27 runs this year, looking for at least one more. The 1-0. Up the middle on the ground, the shortstop Rojas ranges over, makes the throw to first, and he's got Carpathios for the third out. Hit well, 97 off the bat, but Rojas was shaded right there, and we will head to the fourth inning with Amarillo's 1-0 lead still intact.
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0: KKYX. Top of the fourth inning here in San Antonio. The Sod Poodles lead the Flying Chanclas 1-0. Victor Lizarraga remains on the mound. He has worked around trouble and limited it to just one run for the Sod Poodles. Gavin Contesello leads it off here in the fourth. First pitch to the lefty. Taken just off the inside corner, 1-0. Contesello doubled his last time up, shot it towards left field, barely stayed fair on the ground. Then he came around to score the only run of the game. Tracks his pitch outside, 2-0 to the 22-year-old. Two players, Contesello the batter and Lizarraga the pitcher, who are both 22, and both, like we talked about for Victor, just feel like they've been here for a really long time. You forget how young they really are. As Contesello takes a big hack and a miss here, makes it 2-1. But last year, Contesello had just 30 plate appearances against pitchers that were younger than him. So what does that mean? He is facing exclusively older talent. But it has not fazed him. Now he's turned 23. But still, very young, looking to keep his footing in the AA level. And when you look up and down the Arizona system, you got to be inspired by the fact that so many people get the call up very quickly to the big leagues. Line drive off of Lizarraga. It ricochets towards first. He underhand tosses, but it gets away. Contesello reaches, and now the concern will turn to Lizarraga. That ball hit him square on the leg somewhere. It was 104 off the bat, and it might have hit him right in the shin or the knee. Gave it a really nice effort, but now the trainer, Juan Peña, will make his way out to make sure Victor is okay. Reaching down towards that leg, pointing to where it hit him. Might just be one of those that he has to walk off, but it's going to hurt later. We always say we love Juan, but we want him to be bored during games. We don't want to see him out there. Victor is going to throw a warm-up pitch. Pitching coach Eric Abreu, manager Chris Tremme looking on. Looks good there. We'll throw another. Easy. appears to be good to go. Juan gives the thumbs up to the home plate umpire, and Lizarraga will stay in the game. Good to see after the bullet off the bat of Contesello, 104 miles an hour, right off his leg. What a play it would have been if he got to the ball and still got Contesello out, but just unable to flip it accurately, so a single for Contesello. He's on first with nobody out, Jack Hurley, the batter. Amarillo up 1-0 in the top of the fourth inning. Victor will look to work around that leadoff single. Third baseman in as Hurley takes ball one inside. He did show bunt his last appearance, so makes sense that Verdugo would play in. Looking towards the third base coach, relaying the signs. We do have a speedy runner at first in Contesello, so plenty could be on for the Sod Poodles. Third base coach for Amarillo, Jaime del Valle, since manager Javier Colina is not with the team this week. The 1-0, ripped foul, past first. Good swing there from Hurley, 102 off the bat. So some good swings from Amarillo overall in this inning so far. Hurley, the former third-round pick back in 2023 out of Virginia Tech, former Hokie, a school known for their football and their memorable game day experience. The 1-1. In the air, center field, playable for Roberts, who's just waiting for it to drop in his glove. He's there for it, one away after the single. So a good bounce back for Victor after being hit. Alberto Barriga, the catcher, due up next. Contesello remains at first. Hasn't shown a sign of going anywhere. Held on by Fabian. The righty at the plate. Barriga takes ball one wide, 1-0. Still looking towards third. Could be plenty on. There's a lot of room on the right side of the infield with Fabian holding the runner and Jackson, the second baseman, nearly behind the back. The 1-0. That fastball clips the corner, 1-1. Barriga responsible for the lone run of the game. A sacrifice fly to deep left field drove in Contesello and gave Amarillo their 1-0 lead that they hold still here in the fourth. The 1-1 home. Breaking ball outside. Salas checks on Contesello, but nothing doing. He just steps on the bag. Count it 2-1. The sun now not at all on the playing surface. Still a little bit of daylight. But as we reach the 8:05 mark, very comfortable at the Wolf. The 2-1. Barriga grounds it to third. Verdugo over to Jackson for one. On to Fabian, a double play. Around the horn, 5-4-3, just how Victor drew it up. So forget that leadoff single. He's got a 1-2-3 inning. We head to the bottom of the fourth inning. Amarillo still ahead, 1-0.
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2: 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Bowen will perform post-game after the Missions take on the Amarillo Sod Poodles. 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Man, did it rain? 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
1: First pitch strike there to Albert Fabian after the leadoff single from Jackson. See if the Chanclas can finally come through. Fabian has been the man to do it. Long look at the runner as Fabian then waves and misses at the slow breaking ball. 0-2 the count. Fabian chokes up on the bat a little bit, trying to fight something off. Big lead for Jackson, not going anywhere. And the ball misses outside, 1-2. Steps behind the rubber here, grabs the rosin bag. It is very humid and muggy in San Antonio. Now he has his sign from the catcher, Barriga. Looking at Jackson and firing home. Misses outside. Count now 2-2.

Long hold for short. And the 2-2. Hits Fabian. And he'll be awarded first base. He kind of started on the swing. But it is going to be a hit by pitch. And now the trainer out once again. Thankfully, Fabian looks to be okay. Juan Peña, unfortunately a busy man, but the good thing is he's gone back after visiting the Zárraga and now Fabian. And for the Chanclas, first and second, nobody out here in the fourth. Here's Luis Verdugo. So see if this is the opportunity. Corners in for Amarillo as Verdugo maybe looking to bunt. Not showing it here, goes after the first pitch and fouls it off. That's off himself, 0-1. Some little delays here as the beginning began, as the inning began. We were a little confused at the mound as Avery Short is still pitching, but he's wearing number 23 now instead of his number 17. So we were all trying to figure it out, make sure that we weren't being deceived, but that is in fact still Avery Short. Jackson with a huge lead off of second. Verdugo now shows bunt, and it's down the third baseline, but foul, 0-2. So if you were wondering why some moments of silence there, that is why. Avery Short wearing a different jersey now, 23. You never know what you're going to see at the ballpark. We always have to be on our toes. But hey, that's what it's all about, having fun. So Avery Short still on the mound. He's allowed a single and a hit by pitch to begin the fourth inning. Luis Verdugo with an 0-2 count at the plate. Missions slash Chanclas down 1-0 in the bottom of the fourth. And time's called at the plate. Verdugo understands this is a big moment early in the game. Brushes.

0: It's off the bat a little bit, taps it on the plate. Now settle back in ahead of the 0-2. Short looks back towards second. Now the 0-2. This is high and wide, 1-2. San Antonio's had men on base all game long. They just haven't been able to bring them home, and that has been a theme for most of the season. As of late, it's gotten a lot better, but early in the season, it was a struggle. The 1-2, taken low, 2-2. The Missions have stranded 578 runners on base this year. That is the third most in all of AA baseball. And their 200 batting average with runners in scoring position is actually the worst at the level. But looking to correct things here. In the air, center field, Drew Jones drifting back. He finds it, makes a catch, runner tagging from second. Jackson going to test it, and the cutoff throw not nearly in time. Ryan Jackson goes to third. Fabian stays at first, so a productive out for Verdugo as the corners will be covered with one away. A good swing for Verdugo, hit it hard, 95 off the bat. And it moves over the runner, 90 feet away from tying the game. So let's see what Wyatt Hoffman has for the Chanclas. The catcher steps in front of the plate to relay some signs. Middle infield will play back, corners in a little bit. First baseman holding the runner. First pitch to Hoffman, in the air, center field. Drew Jones lining it up. Ryan Jackson tagging from third. He has a cannon. He's tagging. The throw home is not in time. What a slide by Ryan Jackson to beat the tag by Barriga. And the Chanclas have tied it up at one. That's a gold glover in center field. Drew Jones can blast it home. And he put on a good throw, but it was just wide enough. It forced Barriga to have to reach across and then apply the tag. And that was enough to allow Jackson to tie the game. It is 1-1 in the fourth. Runner advanced to second as well. Fabian now in scoring position for Ethan Salas. A sacrifice fly for Wyatt Hoffman ties the game. Now what can Ethan do? First pitch. Breaking ball wide for a ball, 1-0. Productive outs back-to-back for Verdugo and Hoffman, moving the runner from second to third and from third home. Crowd into it. The 1-0 to Salas. Broken bat towards right. That's going to fall for a base hit. Fabian rounding third. The throw from Contasello gets him. The tag this time applied in time. So back-to-back plays at the plate. One goes towards San Antonio. One goes towards Amarillo. Contasello with the outfield assist to keep this game tied at one. But the Chanclas do even it up as we head to the fifth inning. One apiece between the Saudis and the Chanclas.
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0: It's a brand new ball game here at the Wolf. 1-1 the score between the Flying Chanclas and the Sod Poodles after San Antonio tied it up in the fourth. Wyatt Hoffman with a sacrifice fly to bring in Ryan Jackson, who slid in just in time. Beat the tag, and he tied it up for San Antonio. So now we are all even. Let's see if Victor Lizarraga can get his offense right back to the plate. A ball was stuck in right field. Carpathios went to grab it. And now Victor on the mound, ready to face Gavin Logan. Lefty begins the inning. First pitch. Breaking ball misses outside, 1-0. What a job so far by Victor to work around all the traffic early on and over the last couple of frames, back-to-back 1-2-3 innings. Logan awaiting the 1-0. Big swing and a miss on the high pitch, 1-1. He doubled his first time up the right center field gap. Canadian at the plate. Takes it on the inside corner. 1-2. Good location there for Lizarraga. Not afraid to work inside. And Logan steps out. From Medicine Hat, Canada. Got a couple Canadians in this matchup. The 1-2. Grounded foul towards first. Count remains 1-2. We've got Garrett Hawkins, newly back with the Missions from Saskatchewan. Great representation from up north. Lizarraga looking to send him back to the dugout here. Here's 1-2. And he will. Swing and a miss. It gets away, but Salas applies the tag. Another strikeout for Victor. Those are starting to count. Strikeout number 3 after he didn't have one through the first 2 1/3. Lineup turns over to Anderson Rojas. One away, no one on in this tie ball game. This is what Victor is looking to do. Consistency. First pitch fouled off. 0-1. He has shown plenty of flashes over the years, including this year. Just 2 starts ago, 6 2/3 innings when he allowed just 1 run against Corpus Christi. 0-1. Rojas fouls it off to the same spot, and it's quickly 0-2. How about earlier this year against Wichita when he pitched 6 innings again, only gave up 1 earned run. Remember, he picked up back-to-back wins out of the bullpen, piggybacking Lucas Giolito. Lizarraga here with the 0-2, looking for back-to-back Ks. The kick and the fire. Curveball taken low and in, 1-2. There's a reason the Padres signed him out of Mexico for $1 million at such a young age. They saw the potential. The 1-2. Slow tapper back to the mound. Lizarraga has it, and he'll take it himself. Why not? Runs all the way to the bag for the second out of the inning. That is the second time that Lizarraga has made a really nice play off the mound. 2 away for Luis at the plate. Not very often you write 1 unassisted in the scorebook, but that was the job for Lizarraga. 2 away, no one on in this tie ball game. 1 apiece. Switch hitter batting from the left side here. The first pitch to Hansel Luis will wait as he calls for time. The crowd very into it. Can hear some of the remarks, perhaps through the crowd mic, as Lizarraga lands a strike, 0-1. But this lower bowl has really filled in. People enjoying Taco Bell Value Night. Discounted tickets and $2 concessions. What a deal. The 0-1. Line drive up the middle, a base hit. Luis has scorched the ball all three times today, but that is the first time he has something to show for it. He flew out to center, 100 off the bat, caught. Lined out to center, 103, an out. That time, 105, and he finally has a hit. So three balls hit 100 miles an hour or greater. That one finally falls for Luis. A two-out single brings up Crisantes at the plate. First pitch. Righty attacks it and fouls it off. 0-1. Lizárraga looking to keep providing some length for this Chanclas bullpen, who was used up yesterday and expects to be used tomorrow. Bullpen game plan for San Antonio, so this is huge. Every out that Lizárraga gets is an out that the bullpen doesn't have to. Crisantes in the air to center field. Roberts came in at first. Now he turns around, and he can't get it. It's over his glove, and it's at the wall. Luis will score from first, and Crisantes has an RBI double. That slight hesitation from Kai Roberts coming in and then going back cost him. He couldn't quite haul it in. That ball smoked 104 off the bat, and it was just enough to give Amarillo the lead right back. That's the hardest ball to field if you're an outfielder. The ball hit right at you. You can't really judge it, and you have to make a decision one way or another. Unfortunately for San Antonio, Roberts couldn't get to it, and Amarillo leads it 2-1. Here's McLaughlin, who takes ball 1-0. So after the Chanclas tied it up in the fourth, Amarillo strikes back. It is 2-1 in the fifth. All of this coming with two outs. Luis the single and Crisantes the double. And now Lizárraga misses 2-0 as action gets going in the San Antonio bullpen. Sadrak Franco. It's an Amarillo offense who has really taken advantage of the dimensions here in San Antonio. Lining balls gap to gap as McLaughlin takes a pitch inside. It's 3-0. They have not relied on the long ball whatsoever in this, their now ninth game in San Antonio this year. They have just been spraying line drive after line drive, and they have taken six games so far against San Antonio. Lizárraga responds with a strike, 3-1 the count. But so far, a 2-6 record for San Antonio against Amarillo. All of them coming right here at the Wolf. 12 more visits still to be made up to Amarillo. McLaughlin fouls this one straight back, 3-2. It's so strange that we do not go up to the Panhandle until July 28th. And then we'll finish the year there as well on September 13th, the very last game of the year. Two very different ballparks, Wolf Stadium and Hodgetown. Lizárraga with the payoff. Lined right to Verdugo at third. All he had to do was put his glove up, and he brought it in. So hard hit balls all around for Amarillo, but Lizárraga able to limit the damage to just one. The Sod Poodles regain the lead. It's 2-1 as we head to the bottom of the fifth.
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0: Bottom of the fifth inning here in San Antonio. Amarillo back on top, 2-1. Kai Roberts leads it off. Swings at the first pitch, loops it to center, and it falls for a base hit. That's a way to get it going in the fifth. Kai Roberts, who just barely missed a line drive over his head that gave Amarillo the lead, able to respond with a leadoff single to begin the fifth inning. And when he's on first, you know what's next. Usually on second very quickly. So let's keep an eye on Kai Roberts over there as Tirso Ornella steps to the plate. Big lead, dancing off of first already. Long hold by short. There he goes. The throw down, not in time. It gets away. Kai Roberts does it again. He is 26 for 26 in stolen base attempts. You just cannot stop him. It's amazing how confident he is, too. I mean, as soon as he touches first, you just know what's about to happen. And now, a runner in scoring position immediately for the Chanclas, looking to tie it back up in the fifth. And he's dancing off of second. There he goes. No, he backtracks. And now he heads back to second. It's a game that he is playing out there. A 1-1 count on Ornelas, who has tripled today and is looking to bring home Roberts. Held on by the shortstop Rojas. And a ball has made its way onto the field and left. Kids playing on the berm. They will receive a baseball from the left fielder. Kai Roberts getting awfully close to setting a record in the Texas League. Continue to keep an eye. 26 consecutive stolen bases. Can he have another already right here? A look back. Not going as Ornelas flies it to center field. Fairly deep. Drew Jones lining it up. Now coming in. Runner tagging, but he'll stay. Roberts won't test Jones. We've already seen his arm. So one away. Runner has to hold at second. When you look back at a record that was set in 1942, you know you're in good company. And that's what Jeff Cross of the Houston Buffaloes holds for most consecutive steals without being caught, 27 in the Texas League. Kai Roberts currently at 26. As Cunningham, the righty, takes ball one, 1-0. One away, runner at second. Chanclas down by one, but the speedy Roberts in scoring position. Dancing, not going. And a swing and a miss from Cunningham, 1-1. It's just fun to watch. It's one of those things like when Jagger Haynes is on the mound and he's neutralizing the running game. The opposite here, Kai Roberts having so much fun just toying with Avery Short right now. Held on by Crisantis, the second baseman. Here's the 1-1. Inside, 2-1. And the thing is, he doesn't even have to go to make an impact. Just the thought of him alone distracts Avery Short on the mound and can certainly affect the pitch home. So we'll see if Cunningham can take advantage. A 2-1 count. Advantage Cunningham. The fire. In the air, right field and foul. Count even at 2-2. Cunningham, someone who has already displayed the power, a homer on Tuesday and a homer on Sunday in two of the biggest pitcher's parks in the Texas League at 15 before getting called up from High A Fort Wayne. Wind blowing in, but that didn't stop him a couple of nights ago. The 2-2. Ripped to left. That's going to find some grass. And it's down for a base hit. Roberts can mosey on home as Cunningham has tied the game up at 2. An absolute rocket off the bat of Jake Cunningham. 110 off the bat. And he ties this game at 2. Roberts scoring from second after his leadoff single. And it is a brand new ball game yet again. The impressive swings keep on coming from Jake Cunningham. Extra base power everywhere you turn. And now here's Braden Carpathios, runner in scoring position after the double. Chancla is looking to take the lead now. Long look at Cunningham. First pitch to Carpathios. Grounded to first. Logan has it. He'll step on the bag for out number 2. Cunningham, though, will advance to third. So a productive out for Carpathios puts a runner at third with 2 away for Ryan Jackson, who is 2-for-2 tonight. Machancla's getting to Avery Short, who has been so dominant on the road. A 1.29 ERA coming into today, just 5 earned runs allowed in 35 innings. But 2 already tonight. Here's Jackson, the righty. Long hold, now the delivery. Jackson goes after it, pops it up. Right side, wind is playing with it. Chris Sanchez, the second baseman, able to haul it in for the out. But the Chanclas tie it up again. Back and forth we go. It is 2-2 in San Antonio as we head to the sixth inning. Clearly in store for a good one at the Wolf.
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0: We're back here in San Antonio, where the Missions and the Sod Poodles have gone back and forth. The Missions tonight, of course, playing as the Flying Chanclas, as they always do on Thursdays. And it has just flip-flopped back and forth. Very fitting, right, for the Chanclas, who are, of course, flip-flops in Spanish. Amarillo took a 1-0 lead in the second. San Antonio tied it up in the fourth. Amarillo jumped right back on top in the fifth. But the Chanclas just evened it up in the bottom half. So as we begin the sixth inning, it is 2-2. And the Chanclas will turn to the bullpen. Sadrac Franco, the new man on the mound. He's got Drew Jones to start things off. Tall righty at the plate. Goes after the first pitch and fouls it off, 0-1. Franco on the mound. Stands at 6 feet tall, 155 pounds from David, Panama. Stands on the first base side of the rubber. And readies the 0-1 here on Jones. Little tapper back to the plate. Franco has it. Jones hustling down the line, but the throw beats him. 1 away. Great job by the pitchers tonight, fielding their position. That is why they practice it nonstop. So a good play there by Franco to begin the inning. Gavin Contesello will be the batter. But with Franco on the mound, that means the night is officially over for Victor Lizárraga. who ended the night on a very high note, kept his team in the ball game, and has given them a chance to win. Contesello, the lefty, he takes the first pitch outside, 1-0. For Lizárraga, 5 innings, allowed 5 hits, 2 runs, 3 walks, and 3 strikeouts. So some traffic, but he was able to work through it. And it is 2-2 here in the 6th inning. Nice pitch there from Franco. Lands back in the zone to make it 1-1 on Contesello, who has had a terrific night. 2-for-2 with a double and a single. His last at-bat, a 104-mile-per-hour line drive that actually hit Lizárraga. He was able to stay in the game, though, and complete 5 innings. Contesello here with a big hack and a foul tip off of Salas, so he's going to need a moment. Home plate umpire Larry Pettis will walk in front of the plate, understanding what that pain is all about. Look at him reach down, brush the plate a little bit. He knows what he's doing. Very nice back and forth that the umpire has with the catcher. Two very painful positions. Couldn't get me to do it. Contesello back in the box after the foul ball. Franco looking to put him away. The 1-2 after the long hold. Here's the delivery. Swing and a miss. 100 miles an hour on the radar gun for Sadrak Franco. How about that for some heat? That'll certainly work. Two away, no one on here in the 6th inning of a 2-2 game. Jack Hurley, the batter. We have seen high heat all year from Franco, but 100, that is new. And he pumps in a fastball there again, this time just 99. Take something off of it. But how about this so far? 4-3 so far this year, 6.03 ERA. But that ERA deceiving. Just a couple of outings in there that have inflated that. 0-1. Hurley bounces it to second. Jackson ranging over. He has it. Backing up, makes the throw. And that is a 1-2-3 inning for Sadrak Franco in the 6th. Doing the job and then some out of the bullpen. He sends us to the bottom of the 6th inning, tied at 2 between Amarillo and San Antonio.
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0: We've got a good one here in San Antonio, all tied up at 2 between the Sod Poodles and the Flying Chanclas. Albert Fabian to lead it off against Avery Short, who is still on the mound for the Sod Poodles. First pitch. Lefty delivers a strike to the lefty, 0-1. But so far, San Antonio really battling back. Two separate deficits, but two separate times coming back and tying it up. Short misses inside here to Fabian, 1-1 the count. Fabiana, part of the most recent rally. He was hit by a pitch. Grounds this one to second, and it's off the glove of Crisantes. He bobbles it, and now he can't get it out of his glove. Fabian reaches. Crisantes could never quite recover. It shot off his glove initially, had a chance still, but he just couldn't get that throw off. And the Chanclas have a leadoff man on yet again. That is now four straight innings that the Chanclas have put the leadoff man on. They have scored in the last two. Can they make it three? Here's Verdugo at the plate with a runner at first. Long hold for short, now the delivery. And Verdugo scorches it up the middle, a base hit into center field. Short had to duck for cover as Verdugo shot it 102 right by him for a base hit. First and second, nobody out for San Antonio. That previous play is being ruled an E4 on Crisantes. And for the Chanclas, all it means is first and second, nobody out. Here's Wyatt Hoffman. Would have to believe he's going to bunt. Corners in, they expect the same thing, and here he shows it. Fouls it off himself for strike one. Hoffman has had a productive return to the Wolf. A sacrifice fly in the fourth inning tied the game up for the first time. Got it just deep enough to center field to score Ryan Jackson. Now looking to sacrifice himself and move the runners into scoring position. Bunt shown again. Corners charging. And it hit him. Did not go around. And the bases will be loaded for the Chanclas with nobody out. Juan Peña, the trainer, out for the third time tonight. But Hoffman got up quickly, so he looks to be okay. But what a chance here for the Chanclas. Bases loaded and nobody out. And the top of their order coming up, guess who? Ethan Salas coming to the plate. Action going in the Amarillo bullpen. But I don't think it's going to be ready quickly enough to get Short out of this one. He's going to have to deal with Ethan. And the crowd waking up at the Wolf. Infield about halfway for the lefty Salas, who kicks up some dirt and awaits the first pitch from Short. Up the middle, it goes, a base hit. One run in. Verdugo rounding third. He's headed home. Chanclas take the lead 4-2 off of Ethan Salas' two-run single. That's why he's headed to Philadelphia, folks, to the Futures game. He comes through when his team needs him most, and it is 4-2 Chanclas. And here comes the acting manager, Ty Wright, a batter too late for Avery Short. Corners covered, nobody out, San Antonio ahead 4-2, and the Sod Poodles making a call to the bullpen. Still no hand up for Ty. And the pitcher waiting. So far, just a conversation, and now the right hand goes up. The pitching change officially on its way, but the Flying Chanclas have flown ahead 4-2 here in the sixth inning, thanks to Ethan Salas' two-run single. We'll take a quick break and be right back.
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0: Welcome back to the Wolf, where San Antonio has flown ahead 4-2 over Amarillo, a game that the Chanclas trailed 1-0 and then 2-1. They battled back each time to even it up, and now they have taken the lead 4-2, but they do not appear to be done just yet. First and third, nobody out, forcing a call to the bullpen for Amarillo. It is number 24, Alec Baker, who takes the mound. Avery Short, who has been so dominant on the road, running into some problems here at the Wolf. Guy Roberts at the plate, looking to drive in some more for the Chanclas. Salas off of first, a big lead after his two-run single. Robert shoots the first pitch to center field, a base hit. Here comes Hoffman. It's 5-2. The throw behind is not in time. Salas in safely. And everyone is safe as it's 5-2 San Antonio. RBI single for Kai Roberts. He has been aggressive tonight, not wasting any time. And that is now back-to-back at-bats with singles for Kai Roberts. He scored his last time, drives in one here to make it 5-2. What an offensive outburst so far for the Chanclas, who have 11 hits on the night. They have just been peppering Amarillo to death and finally coming through with runners in scoring position. Here's Tirso. The lefty takes ball 1-0. For Alec Baker, just looking to calm things down. 6'3", 202 pounds from Springfield, Massachusetts, home of the Basketball Hall of Fame. The 1-0. Ornelas takes it off the plate. It's 2-0. Salas at second. He drove in two with a single. The bases were loaded. The infield was drawn in, and he took advantage. After him, Kai Roberts with an RBI single himself. They're both on. The 2-0. 3-0 gets away from Barriga. Both runners moving up. Going from bad to worse for the Soddies here in the sixth. Now two in scoring position for Tirso Ornelas. Infield will be forced to play in, and do not be surprised for 1 minute if Tirso has the green light here. Leads the team with 11 homers. The 3-0. No need to swing when it's that far outside. Ball four, take your base. Base is loaded again. There is still nobody out. Here comes Jake Cunningham. What an inning this is turning out to be for San Antonio. Another mound visit made by Hernandez. And how did it all start, you ask? With a ground ball to second base that Crisantes could not field, ruled an error. Fabian able to reach, and from there, the rest is history. Three runs already across for San Antonio, and the bases are loaded with nobody out. Cleanup hitter looking to do just that. Cunningham ready after the mound visit. Always such a good vibe at the Wolf on Thursday nights when the Chanclas are in town. This stadium is packed, the lower bowl especially, taking advantage of the discounted tickets, and they have been loud. Cunningham looking to make them erupt again. First pitch takes a fastball for a strike, 0-1. Baker in his 19th game this year for Amarillo has a 7.58 ERA. The 0-1. Nearly gets by Barriga, who has to do everything in his power to keep it in front. It's 1-1. San Antonio took the first game of the series on Tuesday. Amarillo able to steal one yesterday late in the ninth inning. But San Antonio now ahead, looking to get back on top of the series. Baker with the 1-1. Way, Benamés on the sweeper. That is the pitch Baker loves to use most against righties. Count 1-2. Now, as we have seen, in these matchups between these two teams, you can never have enough runs, so you can't let off the gas. The 1-2. In the air, right field, but out of play. Cunningham stays alive. Salas at third, Roberts at second, Ornelas at first. Jake Cunningham, the newest chancla in the lineup, right in the middle of it. Cleanup since he arrived. The 1-2. Broken bat, ground ball to short. Going to second for one, on to first. A double play turned by Amarillo. Very impressive. Rojas, Crisantes, and Logan. A run does come around to score. It is now 6-2 San Antonio. But that is an awfully nice 6-4-3 double play to help Amarillo get two outs. With the broken bat, it was not hit very hard, and Cunningham runs well. But they were able to turn it. Runner does score. Also, Roberts to third. Now a four-run lead for the Chanclas. Braden Carpathio is the batter. Big swing and a miss on the first pitch, 0-1. Four runs already across here in the bottom of the sixth inning. We entered the frame tied. Not anymore. Carpathio takes it off the plate, 1-1. The games between Amarillo and San Antonio have been so close since the beginning of the year. All of them, so far eight, have been decided by two runs or fewer. The lone exception, as Baker misses inside 2-1, that Tuesday win for San Antonio. Looking to be a similar score if it holds right now, 6-2 the win on Tuesday, but the Chancla's not done yet. Carpathios grounds this one foul towards the Amarillo dugout, 2-2. Baker on the mound for Amarillo, but all of the runs that have scored charged against the starter, Avery Short, who ends up allowing 6 runs on 10 hits through 5 innings. Driven deep to right field by Carpathios. Turning around and not grabbing it is Contesello. That is off the wall. It was hit so hard that Carpathios is going to be held to a single, but he drives in a run. Robert scores. It is 7-2 San Antonio. You cannot hit a baseball much harder than that. 105 off the bat of Carpathios. And he was barely at first by the time the ball was off the wall. Line drive after line drive right now for the Chanclas hitters. And here's Ryan Jackson, who has had a terrific night at the plate. 2 hits already. Goes after the first pitch, nubs it foul, 0-1. 12 hits now for San Antonio. This is the type of production you expect to see in Amarillo. Not here at the Wolf, but this Mission's offense has been electric as of late, really picking it up since the beginning of their 2-week road trip. The 0-1. Line drive left center field. This one's carrying. Jones isn't going to get there. It's down. He cuts it off, but Carpathios is flying. He's going around third. The relay throw in. Beats him. A great throw from Rojas, who cut the throw off. Jones doing a nice job preventing that ball from getting by him, and he gets it home in time. But the Chanclas score 5 runs in the inning. They take a 7-2 lead. Now 13 hits on the board. It's time for Henry the Puffy Taco to take off, and we'll take a quick break here on Country Legends KKYX.
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0: Well, if you stepped away for the bottom of the sixth inning, I'm sorry, because you missed a lot. And now we're in the top of the seventh inning where the Chanclas suddenly lead the Sod Poodles 7-2. It was 2-2. But San Antonio scored five runs in the bottom half of the sixth inning, and they have given Sadrak Franco and the bullpen quite the lead to work with. Barriga goes to the ground on a pitch that misses low and in. You understand when the pitch is thrown 99 towards you to have that reaction, and he'll ask for time. Franco has been dialing it up since entering. He hit 100. And he's been sitting comfortably at 99. The 1-1 on the catcher. Misses here, 2-1. But the velocity not dropping at all. The stadium radar gun reads 100 again for Franco. Hawkeye says 99.3, but let's round up. Goes with the slider that time. Misses, 3-1. And you certainly do not want to walk the leadoff man after your team got you five runs. So let's see if Franco can get one over here. Here's a delivery. Fouled off himself. Count driven full. This crowd really having some fun on a Thursday night. Dancing to the music, playing all night long. Other than the walk-up songs occasionally, since there are some in English, you will not hear anything else in English at the ballpark on Thursdays. It is all Spanish music to celebrate Chancla Night. Foul ball by Barriga. Count remains full. But we pull out all the stops on Thursdays. You can play Loteria at the ballpark. There were mariachis before the game. We've had mariachis every Thursday. It's been a really nice addition to these value nights. And of course, you can't forget the colors. How bright they are. Pink and blue and yellow for the Flying Chanclas. Fastball barely misses on Barriga. And he'll lead off the seventh inning with a walk. Franco staring down the umpire for a while there. But Barriga reaches with the free pass. Here's Gavin Logan. Left-handed hitting first baseman at the plate after the leadoff walk. San Antonio ahead 7-2 here. Franco looking to keep that lead comfortable for San Antonio, and Logan looks at a strike, 0-1. For those tuning in who may not know why San Antonio elected to be the Flying Chanclas, it is a fun history. Franco looking over at the runner, not going, and he misses outside of Logan, 1-1. First, you have to understand what a chancla is, a flip-flop. Spanish word for it. So a flying flip-flop. And it represents the long-time tradition in the Hispanic household where the matriarch of the family, whether it's the mother or the grandmother, throws that flip-flop at whoever she is upset at. If you've misbehaved, cuidado con la chancla. Be careful of the flip-flop. And they are known to have incredible exit velo with it and precise accuracy. And no one knows that better than Mama Peño, of course, the mascot for Chancla Night. And Franco misses to Logan here, 2-2 the count. Every Thursday she makes an appearance, joining Paula Peño. And if he misbehaves, you know what's next. La Chancla. And so far, it's Amarillo getting the chancla tonight. 7-2 the lead for the Flying Chanclas. 2-2 from Franco. Little dribbler towards first. It stays fair. Fabian will pick it up and step on the bag for the out. Runner advances to second, but one away now. Lineup will turn over to the top. The Flying Chanclas debuted on Cinco de Mayo, May 5th of 2018. That was an incredible night. Kyle Overstreet hitting a walk-off grand slam as the uniform debuted. It was a packed house. Among many on that team, how about Fernando Tatis Jr., Josh Naylor? If you go to samissions.com right now as we speak and click on the Chanclas tab, you'll find that video and you'll read more about the history, and you'll just be amazed to see Tatis just bouncing up and down as he's crossing home on that grand slam. A very memorable night here at the Wolf. Anderson Rojas now the batter. The lefty takes a strike, 0-1, one away here in the top of the seventh inning. Runner at second, San Antonio ahead 7-2. The game has turned for the better for the Chanclas. It was 2-2 entering the sixth, but it is now 7-2 for the home team. 0-1 from Franco, who misses with the breaking ball, 1-1. After it debuted in 2018, it made such a splash that it has remained a part of San Antonio's baseball identity ever since. 0-1. Rojas takes it low, 2-1. And it really is just a big part of the identity as the Missions brand. If you walk around the Wolf, if you see a mission sign, right next to it will be a Flying Chancla sign. During the week, the Missions are playing, but every single Thursday, the Chanclas are playing. A 2-1. Dribbler towards third. Verdugo will pick it up in foul territory. Rojas walked all the way to first, but he'll have to head on back with a 2-2 count. When you look around the league, a lot of minor league teams have alternate identities now, if not several. 4 or 5, Amarillo has a ton. But a lot of teams just wear those every now and then, maybe over a weekend, maybe a couple times during the year, but every single Thursday, without missing one, you will see these bright colors at the Wolf. And with it just comes an incredible atmosphere. You've heard it tonight. If you're listening on KKYX, watching on Valley Sports Live, MILB TV, MLB Plus, it radiates through the ballpark and through the airwaves, no doubt about it. After the long walk home, Rojas back at the plate. The 2-2 grounded to second. Ryan Jackson waiting for it. He'll underhand toss to first for the second out. Runner moves over to third, but with two away, Franco one out away from getting out of the inning. And see right now as we wait, Selena playing in the ballpark. It's just so much fun. She called Corpus Christi home, but San Antonio played a big impact on her life. And it's all part of the fun. But what makes it even more fun is when the Chanclas are ahead. As they are now, 7-2. Ansel Luis, the batter, the lefty, takes it inside for a ball, 1-0. Franco looking to complete his second inning of work. And it has looked really good. Other than that walk, who has now made it to third, he has really kept this Amarillo lineup down. Misses with the ball outside, 2-0 to Luis. A great way to bounce back from his last outing in Arkansas when Franco gave up 4 runs on 5 hits in 2 innings. But it really is a big back and forth for Franco, making his 24th appearance for San Antonio. He has an outing like that where he gives up four runs, but the previous outing against the same team, he struck out five in two shutout innings. And that is similar to what he's doing right now. So it's just that consistency. If he can find a way to do that every time out, it's going to be so valuable for him and San Antonio at large. Someone who has a lot of experience internationally from Panama, but has spent a lot of time in Mexico in the Winter League. He readies the 2-1 here on Luis. This is outside, 3-1. Underway Tommy John surgery back.

0: center field. That's down for a base hit. Barriga will score from third, and the Sod Poodles get back on the board. It is 7-3 San Antonio. Yet another hard hit ball for Hansel Luis. This one, for the first time, not over 100, but at 97. So still considered a hard hit ball, according to StatCast. And the Sod Poodles creep a little closer here in the seventh. 7-3 the lead for the Chanclas. And you're in the heart of the order, so you do not want to mess around if you're Franco. No one warming in the bullpen. This is his inning still. Luis off of first, not going, and Crisantes grounds it to third. Not hit hard. Verdugo takes his time, shuffles, long throw across the diamond, gets him out for the third out of the inning. Franco gives up a run. Amarillo makes it 7-3, but still a four-run advantage for the Chanclas as it's time to stretch here in San Antonio. We'll be right back on Country Legends KKYX.
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0: Bottom of the seventh inning here in San Antonio, and the Chanclas are ahead of the Sod Poodles 7-3. Albert Fabian, the batter, against Alec Baker, who remains out there out of the bullpen. Amarillo just got a run back in the top half of the inning. But Fabian starts off on the right note here with a single towards left center field. Takes a wide turn past first, but he'll stay there on a ball that was scorched again. How many times is Fabian going to do it this week? 109 off the bat, and he leads off with a single here in the seventh. It is just looking so confident at the plate right now for Albert Fabian, who that time simply flicked it the other way, and it goes that hard off the bat. Pretty impressive stuff. So the Chanclas looking to add to their lead. Verdugo at the plate. Foul ball by Verdugo, as we talked about in the top half of the inning. Mama Peño up to her old tricks, riling up the crowd. She's on top of the Amarillo dugout right now, waving her Chancla. She's got her special egg as well for good luck, if you're lucky. Henry the Puffy Taco doing the same at third base on the Chanclas dugout. You never know who you're going to meet when you come out to the Wolf. As Verdugo takes a strike, it's 0-2, but just listen to the crowd. The official attendance tonight, 4,473. Verdugo takes it high, 1-2. Not the first great crowd of the week. Tuesday night's was so impressive, 5146. And that average attendance going to continue to climb throughout the week as Verdugo is rung up there, a called third strike. Baker gets a K1 away after the single. Runner remains at first for Wyatt Hoffman.

0: Wyatt Hoffman has had a very productive night at the plate, a return to the Wolf, his first game back. He played in Arkansas, but the Missions fans here hadn't seen him yet. Righty awaits the first pitch, goes after it, sends it in the air, center field, playable for Jones. He's there for the out to await. But Hoffman has played a big part in this 7-3 lead. He was hit by a pitch his last time up, also drove in a run with a sacrifice fly. But now he'll head to the dugout as Ethan Salas steps to the plate. He had a big part as well. His last time up with the bases loaded and nobody out, the game was still tied, don't you forget. He singled up the middle past the drawn-in infield and gave the Chanclas a 4-2 lead at the time. It is now 7-3. And Salas with a big hack and a miss on the first pitch, 0-1. All year long, a very patient approach. And when he strikes, it's up the middle, it's the other way, or it's to the pool side. Whatever he decides to do, he can hit it to all fields. Takes a pitch outside, 1-1, and the entire time just shaking his head, saying, nope. He has jumped in front of Ornelas for the RBI lead on the team yet again. 35 runs batted in for Ethan. Way out in front of a changeup here from Baker, 1-2. But he's brought such a spark to the top of this San Antonio order. Something that he wasn't used to doing before this year. But manager Chris Tremme wrote him at the top of the order one day, and Ethan said, okay. And it stuck. Ethan takes a pitch high here, 2-2. Now he's bounced around. He's hit second a good amount as well. Carson Tucker's had such a phenomenal year that he's been at the top of the order as well. Ryan Jackson leading off some recently. But back from the injured list, Ethan is back at the top of the order. Look at Fabian with that lead. A ground ball to second, so it won't matter as Crisantes throws to first for the out, but Fabian had a stolen base by a mile if Ethan had not swung there. But we head to the eighth inning now. After the scoreless inning, it is 7-3 San Antonio.
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0: 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Top of the eighth inning here in San Antonio. It's the Flying Chanclas tonight leading the Amarillo Sod Poodles 7-3. And we've got a new man on the mound for the home team, Clark Candiotti. The righty has Ben McLaughlin to lead off the eighth. First pitch to McLaughlin, fouled off, 0-1. So the bullpen will continue to get some work here after a terrific job by Sadrac Franco. Two innings, allowed just one run, kept the lead in hand for the Chanclas. And now it's Candiotti's turn. The righty misses high to McLaughlin, 1-1. 25-year-old from Arizona. Was new for a little bit, but with even newer arms in the bullpen, now he's a veteran. McLaughlin fights this one off towards the stands, 1-2. He got called up on May 16th, made his debut against Wichita. But wow, that's almost 2 months ago, isn't it? As we sit here on July 2nd, so Clark Candiotti has made himself at home here with San Antonio. His 1-2, right there, strike three. McLaughlin frozen, and he heads back to the dugout. Strikeout for Candiotti to begin the evening. When Candiotti is on, it is a lot of that pitch, the slider. Very heavy usage. It moves a ton. And it worked perfectly there. One away, Drew Jones, the batter. Jones takes the first pitch for a strike, 0-1. A great spot here for Candiotti to try to get back on track. A couple of rough outings against Arkansas and Corpus Christi his last two times out. Misses high here to Jones, 1-1. Two runs allowed in two innings up in North Little Rock. Two runs allowed without recording an out against Corpus Christi. Got a four-run lead here in the eighth to work with. 1-1. Misses with the fastball to Jones, 2-1. Action going in that Amarillo bullpen. Couple of arms getting loose. Candiotti with the long windup. And the delivery fouled off, 2-2. This is already game number 13 for Candiotti. He is 0-1 with a 13.11 ERA. But looking for back-to-back Ks to begin this night. And he's got him. Fools Jones with that slider, and that is back-to-back strikeouts to begin the eighth. The slider dancing tonight for Clark Candiotti. Two away here in the eighth inning. No one on for Gavin Contesello. The lefty played to pull. He's had a good night at the plate. But he takes that slider in there for a strike, 0-1. That actually looked more like the off-speed pitch. As he readies the 0-1. Little dribbler foul towards first, and it's 0-2 quickly on Contesello. Candiotti looking to strike out the side here in the eighth inning. A 7-3 lead for the Flying Chanclas of San Antonio over the Amarillo Sod Poodles. Four outs to get to take the lead in the series and head into the holiday weekend feeling good. Candiotti with the shakeoff. Now he's got his pitch. The 0-2 on its way. Taken just off the plate. 1-2. Contesello barely able to fight that one off to stay alive. Count remains 1-2. But it's been a good night all around for the home team. After falling behind early, able to battle back, tie it up at 2. And then they took the lead with 5 runs in the 6th. Candiotti with the 1-2. Inside edge misses, 2-2 to Contesello. But the righty struck out McLaughlin. He struck out Jones. Can he make it? 3-for-3. Here's the 2-2. Ball off the glove of Salas, taken by Contesello. So it's 3-2. Contesello has reached a couple of times, a double and a single, and he scored. A lefty from Florida, awaiting the payoff pitch from Candiotti. Here it goes. Hammered foul to right, but a good swing for Contesello, who's got 10 homers on the year, 43 runs batted in, and he's hitting .277. Recently turned 23 years old. Contesello ready for another payoff. And it's inside ball four. So Contesello able to work the walk against Candiotti. And Amarillo extends the inning here in the eighth to away runner at first for Jack Hurley. We've talked about how good the crowd is tonight, how great it was on Tuesday, and it's only going to grow. Tomorrow night, Friday, July 3rd, a patriotic jersey giveaway. Expect long lines here outside the ballpark as Jack Hurley takes the first pitch in there for a strike, 0-1. And then the big one, Saturday, July 4th, America's 250th birthday, and we'll celebrate it right here with you at the Wolf. Salas gets on top of that baseball in the dirt, taken by Hurley, 1-1. Two away here in the top of the eighth inning. Runner at first for Hurley. San Antonio ahead 7-3, and they're looking to put away this win. Candiotti struck out the first two of the frame, then allowed a walk. He's got the lefty Hurley. Backs out of the way of that breaking ball inside, 2-1, and Salas will pay Candiotti a visit. But when you look at all we've got lined up for you on Saturday, got to remember there's also a baseball game, because you look at it, hot dog eating contest before the game. We've got a Wade Bowen concert after the game. That'll be phenomenal. A Texas country star that is beloved around the Lone Star State. And then after he performs, we've got the best fireworks display in town. And all of that surrounded by a baseball game. What better way to celebrate America's pastime on America's 250th birthday? Going to be a lot of fun, and we hope that you can join us either here at the ballpark or on the radio and on the stream as well. Hurley with a foul ball off himself. He's in some pain. Down immediately. He's taking some time to get up. Down to one knee, taking his glasses off, and now bounces up. Home plate umpire making some time, asking for some new baseballs from the bat boy. Hurley continuing to walk it off. Just wiping off his glasses now before stepping back into the box. A 2-2 count with two away, runner at first. Candiotti trying to clean up this eighth inning and send us to the bottom half with a 7-3 Chanclas lead. And now Hurley will ask for more time. Now he's ready to go. Look towards first for Candiotti. Here's the 2-2. Bounced in front of the plate, goes to the backstop. Contesello will advance to second, and the count full on Hurley. It's a four-run lead for San Antonio, but you don't want to put too many runners on base, especially via the walk. That's how Contesello reached. He's now on second. Hurley has taken the count full. Look back towards second. Now the payoff pitch home. And Hurley fouls it off. We'll do it again. Both bullpen seeing some action. Yoan Moreno working for San Antonio. And over there for Amarillo is number 27, Dawson Brown. Another payoff pitch. And it's a wave and a miss. Hurley down swinging. And Clark Candiotti ends up striking out the side. He works around the two-out walk, and he sends us to the bottom of the eighth inning with the Chanclas ahead, 7-3.
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0: Bottom of the eighth inning here in San Antonio. The Flying Chanclas lead the Sod Poodles 7-3. And Kai Roberts will lead it off. What a night it has been for Kai Roberts. On base throughout the night, causing all sorts of chaos. Swings at the first pitch yet again. He has done that throughout. But he fouls this one off. 0-1. He is 2-for-4. Has scored twice and driven in a run, including on his RBI single back in the sixth inning. The 0-1, Roberts takes it a bit low, 1-1. But it's a continuation of what's been a really good stretch for Kai Roberts, who plays awesome defense, is hitting really well now, and well, on the base pass, he is as valuable as you get. Fouls this one off, 1-2. It's no surprise, comes from a very athletic family. His dad, Ryan, was in the St. Louis Cardinals organization, and his mom, Angela, was a Hall of Fame player in the sport of volleyball for Idaho State University. So those genes carry down to Kai Roberts, who takes his pitch outside, 2-2. Utah native, attended the University of Utah. Looking to reach yet again, the 2-2. And that hit him. Not what you want to do if you're Amarillo and their new pitcher who just entered, number 27, Dawson Brown, who had been warming. Off to the races we go. Ornelas the batter here with a leadoff runner at first. How long will Roberts be there? One shy of tying a record. Brown may be aware of that. Checks on him, but nothing doing as Roberts just steps on the bag. Kai Roberts is 26 for 26 on stolen base attempts this year. And he has a massive lead. There he goes. The throw down to second is not in time. He is safe. And Kai Roberts is now 27 for 27, tying a Texas League record for the most consecutive steals ever. Back in 1942, Jeff Cross of the Houston Buffaloes stole 27 consecutive bases, and Kai Roberts has now tied that record. One more to break it. And frankly, the way he works, don't be surprised if he steals third. Ornelas took a strike. He has an 0-1 count, a 7-3 lead for the Chanclas here in the bottom of the eighth, but we're looking for history. Kai Roberts at second, held on by Rojas, the shortstop. Shot towards left and foul. Look out, Moreno warming up in the bullpen. Didn't know it was headed that way. Thankfully, it avoided him. An 0-2 count on Tirso. Brown newly into the game, keeping an eye on Roberts, not going. 0-2 pitch misses high, 1-2. Brown, 6'1", 200 pounds from Los Angeles, California. Hollywood, 25 years old, making just his sixth appearance for Amarillo. Roberts dancing, but not going. And Ornelas takes it low for a ball, 2-2. Brown with some family in the big leagues. 19-year MLB veteran Kevin Brown, who won 211 games, is his dad. 2-2 from Dawson, and it's waved at and missed. The changeup gets Ornella swinging for the first out of the eighth. One away, runner remains at second. Kai Roberts, who stole his 27th bag, thinking about third, but not going yet. Jake Cunningham, the batter here, with a runner at second and one away, a 7-3 lead. And a fastball pumped in there for a strike, 0-1 to Cunningham. Cunningham, an RBI double back in the fifth inning, if you can believe it, at the time, tied the game at 2. And after that, San Antonio ran away with 5 runs in the sixth. They currently lead it 7-3. There goes Roberts for third. The swing and a miss at the plate. The throw not in time. Kai Roberts has stolen his 28th consecutive base, setting a Texas League record that was set back in 1942. What a season it continues to be for Kai Roberts, who is a perfect 28 for 28, and he is at third with one away. The 0-2 to Cunningham, a check swing, but he's rung up anyway. So the second out of the inning, but some Texas League history right now in the bottom of the eighth inning. Back-to-back stolen bases for Kai Roberts, number 27 and number 28. Jeff Cross of the Houston Buffaloes had held the record with 27 consecutive stolen bases in 1942. You know how long ago that is? A long time ago, 1942. But Kai Roberts has just broken the Texas League record for consecutive stolen bases in a season. And the great thing about it is he's just going to keep adding on to it. It seems like we've got a long way to go. But congratulations to Kai Roberts. The Chanclas here ahead, 7-3 in the bottom of the eighth inning. 14 hits leading to 7 runs. Carpathios at the plate. And he takes a strike to make it 0-2. But it has been such a fun night here at the Wolf. A team that really just feels a little bit different as this second half has begun. A very difficult 6-20 beginning to the season. Everything looking down at that time as Carpathios takes a ball. But boy, since that low point, 6-20. The Missions are 28-23. That's since May 3rd. 5 games above 500. And it's been even better as of late. Carpathios goes down swinging here. But we head to the ninth inning with San Antonio ahead 7-3. Don't go anywhere. 3 more outs to get for the Chanclas.
2: Can you picture green grass, a blue sky, and a pearly white baseball? 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
0: Welcome back to the Wolf, where the Flying Chanclas have three more outs to get to wrap up a 7-3 win. And they turn to who has become their de facto closer for much of the year, Yoan Moreno. The righty waiting for the home plate umpire to get back behind his position. And he's got 8-9-1 due up for Amarillo, beginning with Alberto Barriga. The righty Moreno begins the inning. Check swing did not go. 1-0. Moreno, where's number 5, stands at 6'1", 180 pounds from Coro, Venezuela. The 1-0. Swing and a miss. 1-1. And definitely want to take a moment to acknowledge the tragedy that is happening in that country. We definitely feel for all the people of Venezuela who have experienced the horrific earthquakes that struck the capital. Got to talk to Moreno about that, and thankfully all his family is okay. He lives in a remote town, nowhere near the capital. But the country of Venezuela, so pivotal in the sport of baseball. They just won the World Baseball Classic this year. And we know how heartbroken so many people are seeing that, us included. So we send our best. We know Major League Baseball and Minor League Baseball have played a big part. Major League Baseball and the Players Union donating $1 million in fundraising efforts to help the people of Venezuela. The San Diego Padres joining that effort, donating money themselves. And Moreno begins this ninth inning with a swing and a miss strikeout. Barriga down swinging. One away here in the ninth, Gavin Logan, the batter. For Moreno, game number 26. He is 1-1 with a 4.28 ERA. And he has 5 saves in 6 opportunities. This not officially a save opportunity, up 4. But still looking to put a game regardless. A foul ball for Logan makes it 0-1. One away, no one on here in the top of the ninth. A game the Sod Poodles led 1-0 and then 2-1. Was tied 2-2 until the sixth inning. The Chancla scored 5 runs and they have not looked back since. Moreno misses with the pitch high to Logan, 1-1. But it has been a full effort. The offense really coming through with 14 hits leading to 7 runs. But how about this pitching staff? Moreno with the wave and a miss from Logan, 1-2. He is the fourth pitcher of the evening for the Chanclas. Victor Lizárraga with 5 innings, allowed just 2 runs on 5 hits. Sadrak Franco following up with 2 innings, allowing just 1 run. Clark Candiotti struck out the side in his scoreless inning. And now Yoan Moreno. Swing and a miss, strike 3. Logan back to the dugout. That's back-to-back K's for Moreno. And just 1 more to get for the Chanclas. And we need just 1 more strikeout for free Whataburger for everyone at the ballpark. The Chanclas pitchers have combined for 9. Can Moreno get it done? Here's Anderson Rojas. Fouls off the first pitch, 0-1. Okay, out here at the Wolf Rising. The 0-1. Swing and a miss. Strike two. Louder now. The 0-2 from Moreno. Fouled off. Rojas will live to see another pitch. A crowd of 4,473 here, ready to erupt. Another 0-2 pitch from Yoan Moreno. Swing and a miss, strike three. Moreno strikes out the side, and the Chanclas take the win. That is also 10 Ks for Whataburger, and everyone goes home a winner. What a night here at the Wolf. The San Antonio Flying Chanclas beat the Amarillo Sod Poodles 7-3. 14 hits leading to those 7 runs, and then 4 pitchers combining for 10 Ks, finished off by Yoan Moreno. 3 strikeouts, retiring the Sod Poodles in order to finish things off. A fun night for everyone here at the ballpark. We hope you've enjoyed every single second of it, just like we have here on Country Legends KKYX, Bally Sports Live, MILB TV, and of course MLB Plus, which is the new way to watch minor league baseball. Whatever that is, we've got it for you. Kai Roberts walking into the dugout with a base in hand. He has set a Texas League record with 28 consecutive stolen bases to begin this year. Magic all around, and we've been here for it. We'll be right back with more on the postgame show. Don't go anywhere. We've had a ton of fun.
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11: It's time for the San Antonio Missions postgame show. A recap of the just concluded Missions game and a complete rundown of the Texas League and Major League scoreboards. Now let's head back to the ballpark.
0: Well, Welcome back to Wolf Stadium, home of the San Antonio Missions. Tonight, the San Antonio Flying Chanclas, who made history with a 7-3 win over the Amarillo Sod Poodles. It was Kai Roberts, who has now officially broken the record for most consecutive stolen bases within a season in Texas League history. The previous record, Jeff Cross of the Houston Buffaloes back in 1942. Well, now 28-28 for Kai Roberts. The record is his. He got it done late in the game of what was an offensive eruption for the Flying Chanclas. 14 hits leading to 7 runs. They really got to Avery Short, who had been pitching super well for Amarillo, especially on the road. But tonight, Short allowed 10 hits, 6 runs, 4 of which were earned. In 5 innings, he officially takes the loss. For the Chanclas, it is Cedric Franco who takes the win. He improves to 5-3 with a 5.94 ERA. But it was 4 pitchers who got the job done for San Antonio. Do not forget the effort of Victor Lizarraga, who only allowed 2 runs on 5 hits in 5 innings. He was able to strand runners all over the place and keep his team in the game. The Missions / Chanclas trailed 1-0, and they trailed 2-1 at 2 different times, but they tied it up at 2 in the 5th, and then the 6th inning is when everything turned their way. They scored 5 runs in the inning. They batted around. Ethan Salas with a 2-run single with the bases loaded made it 4-2. Kai Roberts, whose historic night also included an RBI single to make it 5-2, then saw Cunningham have one come in on a double play before Braden Carpathio singled home a run to make it 7-2. From there, the Chanclas never looked back. 4 pitchers combining for 10 strikeouts tonight. Franco and Lizarraga joined by Clark Candiotti and Yoan Moreno, who struck out the side in the 9th inning to give Whataburger breakfast on a bun to everyone here at the Wolf. 10 strikeouts means free breakfast. It's been a magical night and a really fun week so far at the Wolf, and we are just getting started. But the Flying Chanclas tonight taking it by a score of 7-3 over the Amarillo Sod Poodles. And we still have 3 exciting games to go, including tomorrow with our patriotic jersey giveaway. And on Saturday, July 4th, America's 250th birthday, a pregame hot dog eating contest, a postgame concert, and postgame fireworks, of course. We'll be right back on the postgame show with a look around at the Texas League and the major leagues. We'll be right back.
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0: Welcome back to San Antonio, where the Flying Chanclas defeated the Sod Poodles 7-3 here on a Thursday night. Let's take a look around the Texas League to see what else is going around. Midland on top of Frisco 6-4 in the top of the 9th inning, but Frisco just scored 3 in the 8th. So they've made it interesting there in the DFW. Tulsa leading Wichita 11-7 in the top of the 9th. Springfield over Arkansas 8-10 in the middle of the 8th inning. and Northwest Arkansas scoring 5 runs in the bottom of the 7th inning to defeat Corpus Christi 5-4 up in Springdale. So some results to keep an eye on for sure. It's very early in the second half, but always worth taking a look at what's going on in the Texas League. As for some important major league scores, we'll of course take a look at how the San Diego Padres are doing. A big night and a big series. Looks like it's off on the right foot. Padres up 6-0 over the Los Angeles Dodgers over in Dodger Stadium. Always like taking a look and see how the opposing team's affiliate is doing, but the Diamondbacks are not in action tonight. That is Amarillo's parent club, so we will check in on them tomorrow. It has been a fun night here at the Wolf, a 7-3 win for the Chanclas over the Sod Poodles. We will see you right here tomorrow night at 7:05 p.m. Pre-game show will begin on KKYX at 6:50 p.m. You won't want to miss it, the Budweiser on deck show. So we will be here for the holiday weekend. If you have plans, change them. And if your plans are to be here at the Wolf, then you're good to go. But we'll be right here with you on KKYX, Valley Sports Live, and MILB TV on MLB Plus as well. We hope you've enjoyed every second. We had history made tonight. Kai Roberts setting the Texas League record with 28 consecutive stolen bases in a season. He is 28 for 28, breaking a record that was set back in 1942. So you never know what you're going to see at the ballpark. And tonight, we saw a Chanclas win and some history. This is Brian Anselson signing off for everyone involved here at the Wolf to put on this great production. We appreciate you joining us, and we will see you tomorrow night.
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back a few months ago, I was headlining a great big nightclub. And he put me up a couple of days early. I came in a couple of days early, and they put me up at what they call the Star Suite. Now, here I am, headliner in one of the biggest nightclubs in the country, and I wake up at 8 o'clock in the morning in this Star Suite all by myself. Yeah, that's what I said. Aww. But I did what I've always done, man, to cheer myself up. I picked up my guitar, I sat down, I wrote me a little song. Now this is how it feels to be alone at the top of the hill, trying to figure out why.

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3: Corn, as we had a lighter trade, and traders heading out for the weekend. September corn up a quarter cent, closing at 423 a bushel. December corn down 3/4, 441 and a half. Wheat complex was mixed. Hard wheat higher, soft wheat lower. September Kansas City wheat up 3.5 at 638.5. September Chicago wheat down a quarter cent, 599.75. Cotton finished lower. A disappointing export sales report Thursday morning weighed on the market. New crop December cotton down 73 points, closing at 77.11 cents. In the energy markets, August natural gas down 2 at 319. August West Texas crude up 8 cents, 68.66 a barrel. I'm Kerry Martin on the Texas Farm Bureau Radio Network.
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15: Good 4th of July weekend to you, my farming and ranching neighbors, and welcome to Down on the Farm, the holiday edition. I hope you get to spend it with your family. Happy 4th of July weekend to you. Neighbor, let's take a look at the grains, courtesy of John Tuggle, Tuggle & Company Corpus. John says the grains were mostly quiet Thursday ahead of the three-day holiday weekend. Corn futures were mostly down 1 to 2. Beans and KC wheat were up 3. Not a lot of new news. Milo harvesting's going on pretty good in the Rio Grande Valley, and it's just barely getting started around the Corpus Christi area all the way up the coast of Houston. Only about 15 to 20% of this crop is ready to cut, as so much of the planting was delayed due to dry conditions in much of late February and March. USDA reported solid export corn sales for the period 19 June through 25 June of 59 million bushel. Soybean exports were only 8.2 million bushels, while Milo export sales 2.1 million bushels, although none of yesterday's sales were to the communist Chinese. Corpus Christi's public elevator in ADM is open today and Saturday for Milo truck 7 a.m. to 4 p.m. and Sunday morning 7 a.m. to 10:45 a.m. In Houston, Temco is open for trucks today from 7 a.m. to 7 p.m. Closed Saturday and Sunday. Open Monday again 7 a.m. to 3 p.m. The Andersons are open Friday, Saturday, and Sunday from 7 a.m. to 3 p.m. And then next week from at least 7 a.m. to 5 p.m. 1-800-2-TUGGLE 800-288-4453 or 361-852-5207 for John Tuggle, Tuggle & Company, Corpus Christi, Texas. We are on the line with Rodney Butler. Now, Rodney, y'all aren't having a sale this weekend, are you?
16: No, sir. We'll be closed tomorrow, sir.
15: But you've got some news about consignments for the Hereford Association?
16: Yes, sir, I do.
15: Talk to us about them.
16: All right. The South Texas Hereford Association will be having their fall bull sale and Pride of Texas female sale on October the 31st, 2026, starting at 12 noon. And I'd like to let everybody know we would like to remind y'all of consignment deadlines. For bulls, it's August the 31st, and for heifers, it's September the 30th. And y'all can check us out on the website for more details at www.southtechhereford.org.
15: Now, they have a web page, too. Not a web page, but a Facebook page, too, don't they?
16: They do have a Facebook page, too, and the secretary, she keeps it pretty regular.
15: Good. Now, your next sale will be not today when you folks are hearing it on Friday, but next Friday, correct?
16: Yes, sir. We'll have a sale next Friday, and looks like all the people that called, hopefully they'll bring them to me next week.
15: Good. So you anticipate about how many head?
16: Oh, I look for a better run. I know we've been having some short runs the last couple of weeks, but it did dry out. And believe it or not, we did get a few cattle in today. And I hate that, but the buyers just aren't going to be here tomorrow. So we decided not to have a sale, but we will be open next week on the 9th and 10th. We'll have a sale next Friday on the 10th, probably around 500 heads.
15: Tell everybody how to get a hold of you, Rodney Butler.
16: Yeah, y'all can reach me there at Saleborn at 361-358-1727, or y'all reach me on my mobile 645-5002.
15: Rodney, I appreciate you. Thank you.
16: Thank you, and take care.
15: You bet. Bye-bye. Bye. Neighbor, I do believe I'm going to take the day off. In fact, I might even take Monday off. Right now, let's get to closing markets from the Texas Farm Bureau Radio Network, courtesy of Gary Martin.
17: Cattle and cotton close lower, wheat and corn finish mixed. I'm Kerry Martin with Closing Markets on the Texas Farm Bureau Radio Network. Cattle futures ended lower heading into the long holiday weekend. August live cattle closed 260 lower, 239.22. The October down 242, closing at 234.30. Same thing on feeder cattle. August feeders down 352 to close at 360.62. September down 370.
18: closing at 358.47. Cash fed cattle market this week, mostly $3 to $5 lower. Here in the South, we sold cattle at 255. That's $3 lower compared to last week's weighted average. In the North, live sales were 255 to 256, with dressed sales coming in mostly at 403. That's $5 lower compared to last week's averages. Boxed beef prices mix, choice down 361, 387.65, with select down 49 cents, 369.20. August Class 3 milk up 6 cents, 1614 a hundredweight. Not much movement at all in corn as we had a lighter trade and traders heading out for the weekend. September corn up a quarter cent, closing at 423 a bushel. December corn down 3/4, 441 and a half. Wheat complex was mixed. Hard wheat higher, soft wheat lower. September Kansas City wheat up 3.5 at 638.5. September Chicago wheat down 0.25, 599.75. Cotton finished lower. A disappointing export sales report Thursday morning weighed on the market. New crop December cotton down 73 points, closing at 77.11 cents. In the energy markets, August natural gas down 2 at 319. August West Texas crude up 8 cents, 68.66 a barrel. I'm Kerry Martin on the Texas Farm Bureau Radio Network.
15: Neighbor, I'm Larry Marble, and I want to speak to you farmers and ranchers that are out on the turn row, in the alleyway, sorting cattle, or maybe on a piece of equipment, bringing a crop in or getting it in the ground. 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Kerry Martin, Texas Ag Today. Neighbor, this portion of Down on the Farm is brought to you by McCoy's. McCoy's Building Supply Center is 85 stores, 3 states. That's McCoy's.com. Neighbor, now it's time for James Hunt and Around the Camp Rock, and he's on the air with a cousin of mine, Brent Bean. James, what are you talking about today?
19: Some interesting advice on fertilizer. I'm James Hunt with Around the Camp Rock on the Texas Farm Bureau Radio Network. When I visited with agronomist Brent Bean at the sorghum checkoff offices in Lubbock a few days ago, I asked him what he would like to tell sorghum farmers to help them make it through the rest of the season. And he immediately went to a subject that is getting a lot of attention this year.
20: Fertilizer has been a big issue this year with the price going up. And if you were not fortunate enough to get your fertilizer bought early before the prices really went up, then you paid a significant amount for fertilizer, regardless of crop. A lot of guys probably really cut back on their fertilizer when they planted the sorghum and probably didn't put as much on as maybe they normally would, or maybe didn't put any on. One thing we've learned over the last 4 or 5 years, really from some good research has been done by actually Oklahoma State, that has shown that you can delay that application in sorghum as much as 50, 55 days after planting and still get a very good response from fertilizer. So one thing I would encourage people to do is give it a little bit of time, see what that sorghum crop, how it's doing, see what kind of rainfall you've gotten, see what that forecast looks like in the future. And if it looks like you're going to have the potential for a good crop, you can really put that application timing off much more than we've originally thought. I used to always recommend, well, you need to have it on within 30 days after emergence. With this new set of data that I've seen, I think you can push that to 50 days and still get a very good response from fertilizer. That's primarily talking about nitrogen on that.
19: That was Brent Bean, Director of Agronomy for the Sorghum Checkoff. You can read more of his advice to farmers on the Checkoff's website, sorghumcheckoff.com. I'm James Hunt on the Texas Farm Bureau Radio Network.
15: 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Neighbor, now it's time for Texas News and Views. You know, neighbor, I think we need more small beef processors. And there's an opportunity for help from the U.S. government. Here's Kerry Martin with details.
0: The Agriculture Department is supporting small and mid-sized beef processors. I'm Kerry Martin with Texas Ag News and Views on the Texas Farm Bureau Radio Network. USDA has launched a new program that will provide temporary support for small and mid-sized beef processors. The program will provide up to $500 million in payments to support eligible processors to support stronger and more stable market opportunities for American ranchers. The payments are authorized under the Commodity Credit Corporation and administered by the Farm Service Agency. The U.S. Small Business Administration is also working to support smaller meat processors. Bill Briggs is Deputy Administrator of the SBA. He was in the Texas Panhandle recently.
21: So I'm here in Amarillo today as part of this effort with USDA to meet with small meat processors and to learn about what's going on in their industry and to also talk about how SBA can help provide access to capital for them. So it's both a learning expedition. We're trying to get out there and meet the folks actually impacted by our policies and then also trying to educate them about the opportunities available to them.
0: One way the SBA can help is by offering loan guarantees for lenders.
21: What we learned is the 90% loan guarantee reduces risk for the lender making the loan, so they're much more likely to make loan and approve that loan for the meat producer or the meat packer or whoever who's dealing with that. That's what we're trying to do is make it much more less risky for the lender to make the loan because the lender ultimately wants to get paid. And we're trying to drive capital to those small businesses involved, particularly in meat production.
0: Briggs says the goal is to increase competition in the meat processing sector, which should offer more opportunities for livestock producers to market their animals. Texas farmers planted fewer acres to rice and peanuts this year.
22: According to a new report from the U.S. Department of Agriculture, farmers in Texas planted 113,000 acres of rice this year. That's down 32,000 acres from last year. Nationally, U.S. rice plantings are down 795,000 acres to about 2.01 million acres. Looking at peanuts, Texas farmers planted 180,000 acres of the legumes this year. That's down 105,000 acres from 2025. Nationally, peanut plantings are down 425,000 acres to 1.5 million. For the Texas Farm Bureau Radio Network, I'm Jessica Domel.
0: Yara International has reached an agreement to acquire Gulf Coast Ammonia's production facility in Texas City, Texas. The plant is located in the heart of the Texas chemical industry. It's currently in commissioning and is expected to be ready for operations producing ammonia by the end of 2026. I'm Kerry Martin on the Texas Farm Bureau Radio Network.
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15: 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I'm Larry Marble for Down on the Farm. Tracy, thanks for being on the program.
23: Thanks so much.
15: All right. That'll be a good one. I'll edit it down, and sometime this afternoon or tomorrow, I'll send it to you, okay?
23: Perfect. I appreciate it.
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23: Oh, great. Thanks so much.
15: Bye-bye.
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15: 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Houston the same. Progresso D's plus 6896. Yellow corn to Corpus in July. September less 10, 413. Houston September plus 20, 443. And Progresso September plus 70, 493. Hard red winter wheat to Houston. September plus 90, 728.5. And beans to Houston. 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Placido November less 85, 1062.75. Neighbor, that's it for the best darn farm show in Texas. No brag, just fact. I'm Larry Marble. You're my neighbor. Neighbor, good day. God bless. And I'll see you good folks after the holiday.
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6: Good morning. As you head into your early morning commute, we are getting reports of an accident on the far west side on Highway 90 eastbound 1604. It's taking up a right lane. And ongoing road work on 35 northeast side. Southbound 35 approaching Olympia Parkway. Two right lanes blocked. That's San Antonio traffic. I'm Debbie Douglas.
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0: 77 and mostly cloudy, heating up in the afternoon with a high of 92.
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11: 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Traffic Check.
12: Good morning. As you head into your early morning commute, road work on 35 northeast side causing delays northbound between Randolph to Thousand Oaks. That's now about a 15-minute ride. Now, later on this afternoon, we do expect heavy traffic volume for the long extended holiday. Please be very careful as you head out and about. At San Antonio Traffic, I'm Debbie Douglas.
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13: Good morning. As you head into your early morning commute, road work on 35 northeast side causing delays northbound between Randolph to Thousand Oaks. That's now about a 15-minute ride. Now, later on this afternoon, we do expect heavy traffic volume for the long extended holiday. Please be very careful as you head out and about. At San Antonio Traffic, I'm Debbie Douglas.
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Oh.

0: 77 and mostly cloudy, heating up in the afternoon with a high of 92.
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3: 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KKYX Traffic Check.
4: Good morning. Working an accident on 35 northbound at South Cross, southwest side, off to the shoulder. A stall at 281 northbound Thousand Oaks, right shoulder blocked. And 35 northbound Randolph to Thousand Oaks. That's some ongoing road work. 15-minute commute, slow from Walsham. That's San Antonio traffic. I'm Debbie Douglas.
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18: Good morning. Just cleared one of our trouble spots. That stall at 281 northbound at Thousand Oaks is cleared. Still working the wreck on the south side. 35 northbound South Cross now off to the shoulder. So hopefully that will clear soon. That's San Antonio traffic. I'm Debbie Douglas.
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18: Good morning. Just cleared one of our trouble spots. That stall at 281 northbound at Thousand Oaks has cleared. Still working the wreck on the south side. 35 northbound South Cross now off to the shoulder. So hopefully that will clear soon. That's San Antonio traffic. I'm Debbie Douglas.

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14: Good morning. We are working a trouble spot at 35 northbound approaching Randolph. That's some road work that's got two right lanes blocked. Has you slow from 410 and then 35 northbound Rittiman to 410. That's a 20-minute ride due to that road work on the northbound side. That's San Antonio traffic. I'm Debbie Douglas.
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7: Good morning. As we wrap up our morning rush hour, still have this road work on 35 northbound approaching Randolph. We've got two right lanes blocked. Also impacting traffic northbound 35, Riddiman to Loop 410. That wreck at 281 southbound approaching Jones-Malzberger, clear. That's San Antonio traffic. I'm Debbie Douglas.
5: From the dive bar to the dance floor, where the legends still shine. 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
4: 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Animals with non-healing suspicious wounds or signs should not be moved from their current location. Avoid moving animals from a pasture or premises. 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And keep suspect animals in one area while you wait for collection to occur.
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14: KKYX Traffic Check.
15: Good morning. As we wrap up our morning rush hour, still have this road work on 35 northbound approaching Randolph. We've got two right lanes blocked. Also impacting traffic northbound 35 Riddiman to Loop 410. That wreck at 281 southbound approaching Jones-Malzberger, clear. That's San Antonio traffic. I'm Debbie Douglas.
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0: 77 and mostly cloudy, heating up in the afternoon with a high of 92.
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8: 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Neighbor, let's take a look at the grains, courtesy of John Tuggle, Tuggle & Company Corpus. John says the grains were mostly quiet Thursday ahead of the three-day holiday weekend. Corn futures were mostly down 1-2. Beans and KC wheat were up 3. Not a lot of new news. Milo harvesting's going on pretty good in the Rio Grande Valley, and is just barely getting started around the Corpus Christi area all the way up the coast of Houston. Only about 15-20% of this crop is ready to cut, as so much of the planting was delayed due to dry conditions in much of late February and March. USDA reported solid export corn sales for the period 19 June through 25 June of 59 million bushel. Soybean exports were only 8.2 million bushels, while Milo export sales 2.1 million bushels, although none of yesterday's sales were to the communist Chinese. Corpus Christi's public elevator in ADM is open today and Saturday for Milo truck 7 a.m. to 4 p.m. and Sunday morning 7 a.m. to 10:45 a.m. In Houston, Temco is open for trucks today from 7 a.m. to 7 p.m. Closed Saturday and Sunday. Open Monday again 7 a.m. to 3 p.m. The Andersons are open Friday, Saturday, and Sunday from 7 a.m. to 3 p.m. And then next week from at least 7 a.m. to 5 p.m. 1-800-2-TUGGLE, 800-288-4453 or 361-852-5207. For John Tuggle, Tuggle & Company, Corpus Christi, Texas. We are on the line with Rodney Butler. Now, Rodney, y'all aren't having a sale this weekend, are you?
9: No, sir. We'll be closed tomorrow, sir.
8: But you've got some news about consignments for the Hereford Association?
9: Yes, sir, I do.
8: Talk to us about them.
9: All right. The South Texas Hereford Association will be having their fall bull sale and Pride of Texas female sale on October the 31st, 2026, starting at 12 noon. And I'd like to let everybody know we would like to remind y'all of consignment deadlines for bulls. It's August the 31st, and for heifers, it's September the 30th. And y'all can check us out on the website for more details at www.southtechhereford.org.
8: Now, they have a web page, too. Not a web page, but a Facebook page, too, don't they?
9: They do have a Facebook page, too, and the secretary, she keeps it pretty regular.
8: Good. Now, your next sale will be not today when you folks are hearing it on Friday, but next Friday, correct?
9: Yes, sir. We'll have a sale next Friday. And looks like all the people that called, hopefully they'll bring them to me next week.
8: Good. So you anticipate about how many head?
9: Oh, I look for a better run. I know we've been having some short runs the last couple of weeks, but it did dry out. And believe it or not, we did get a few cattle in today. And I hate that, but the buyers just aren't going to be here tomorrow. So we decided not to have a sale, but we will be open next week on the 9th and 10th. We'll have a sale next Friday on the 10th, probably around 500 heads.
8: Tell everybody how to get a hold of you, Rodney Butler.
9: Yeah. Y'all can reach me there at Saleborn at 361-358-1727. Or y'all reach me on my mobile, 645-5002.
8: Rodney, I appreciate you. Thank you.
9: Thank you, and take care.
8: You bet. Bye-bye. Bye.
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8: 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Progresso, D's plus 68.96. Yellow corn to Corpus in July, September, less 10, 413. Houston, September, plus 20, 443. And Progresso, September, plus 70, 493. Hard red winter wheat to Houston, September, plus 90, 728.5. 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Neighbor, that's it for the best darn farm show in Texas. No brag, just fact. I'm Larry Marble. You're my neighbor. Neighbor, good day. God bless. And I'll see you good folks after the holiday.
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she came to see him one last time. Oh, and we all wondered if she were. And it kept running through my mind. This time, he's over her for good.

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1: Partly cloudy in the afternoon with a high of 92.
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0: partly cloudy in the afternoon with a high of 92.
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KKYX.

0: Partly cloudy in the afternoon with a high of 92.
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5: 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Neighbor, let's take a look at the grains, courtesy of John Tuggle, Tuggle & Company Corpus. John says the grains were mostly quiet Thursday ahead of the three-day holiday weekend. Corn futures were mostly down 1-2. Beans and KC wheat were up 3. Not a lot of new news. Milo harvesting's going on pretty good in the Rio Grande Valley, and is just barely getting started around the Corpus Christi area all the way up the coast of Houston. Only about 15-20% of this crop is ready to cut, as so much of the planting was delayed due to dry conditions in much of late February and March. USDA reported solid export corn sales for the period 19 June through 25 June of 59 million bushel. Soybean exports were only 8.2 million bushels, while milo export sales 2.1 million bushels, although none of yesterday's sales were to the communist Chinese. Corpus Christi's public elevator and ADM is open today and Saturday for milo truck 7 a.m. to 4 p.m. and Sunday morning 7 a.m. to 10:45 a.m. In Houston, Temco is open for trucks today from 7 a.m. to 7 p.m. Closed Saturday and Sunday. Open Monday again 7 a.m. to 3 p.m. The Andersons are open Friday, Saturday, and Sunday from 7 a.m. to 3 p.m. And then next week from at least 7 a.m. to 5 p.m. 1-800-2-TUGGLE 800-288-4453 or 361-852-5207 for John Tuggle, Tuggle & Company, Corpus Christi, Texas. We are on the line with Rodney Butler. Now, Rodney, y'all aren't having a sale this weekend, are you?
6: No, sir. We'll be closed tomorrow, sir.
5: But you've got some news about consignments for the Hereford Association?
6: Yes, sir, I do.
5: Talk to us about them.
6: All right. The South Texas Hereford Association will be having their fall bull sale and Pride of Texas female sale on October the 31st, 2026, starting at 12 noon. And I'd like to let everybody know we would like to remind y'all of consignment deadlines. For bulls, it's August the 31st, and for heifers, it's September the 30th. And y'all can check us out on the website for more details at www.southtechhereford.org.
5: Now, they have a web page, too. Not a web page, but a Facebook page, too, don't they?
6: They do have a Facebook page, too, and the secretary, she keeps it pretty regular.
5: Good. Now, your next sale will be not today, when you folks are hearing it, on Friday, but next Friday, correct?
6: Yes, sir. We'll have a sale next Friday, and looks like all the people that called, hopefully they'll bring them to me next week.
5: Good. So you anticipate about how many head?
6: Oh, I look for a better run. I know we've been having some short runs the last couple of weeks, but it did dry out. And believe it or not, we did get a few cattle in today. And I hate that, but the buyers just aren't going to be here tomorrow. So we decided not to have a sale, but we will be open next week on the 9th and 10th. And we'll have a sale next Friday on the 10th, probably around 500 heads.
5: Tell everybody how to get a hold of you, Rodney Butler.
6: Yeah. Y'all can reach me there at Saleborn at 361-358-1727, or y'all reach me on my mobile 845-5002.
5: Rodney, I appreciate you. Thank you.
6: Thank you and take care.
5: You bet. Bye-bye.
7: Bye. 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
5: 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Houston the same, Progresso D's plus 60.896. Yellow corn to Corpus in July, September less 10, 413. Houston, September plus 20, 443. And Progresso, September plus 70, 493. Hard red winter wheat to Houston, September plus 90, 728.5. 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Neighbor, that's it for the best darn farm show in Texas. No brag, just fact. I'm Larry Marble. You're my neighbor. Neighbor, good day. God bless. And I'll see you good folks after the holiday.
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0: Partly cloudy in the afternoon with a high of 92.
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1: Partly cloudy in the afternoon with a high of 92.
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0: Some overcast going into the evening, dropping down to a low of 82.
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7: KKYX Traffic Check.
8: We have an accident on the far north side blocking the two right lanes of eastbound Loop 1604. That's just before Highway 281, and that's going to be causing up to a 30-minute traffic backup from Vance Jackson. That's San Antonio traffic. I'm Carson Parnell.
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7: Good 4th of July weekend to you, my farming and ranching neighbors, and welcome to Down on the Farm, the holiday edition. I hope you get to spend it with your family. Happy 4th of July weekend to you. Neighbor, let's take a look at the grains, courtesy of John Tuggle, Tuggle & Company Corpus. John says the grains were mostly quiet Thursday ahead of the three-day holiday weekend. Corn futures were mostly down 1-2. Beans and KC wheat were up 3. Not a lot of new news. Milo harvesting's going on pretty good in the Rio Grande Valley, and it's just barely getting started around the Corpus Christi area all the way up the coast of Houston. Only about 15-20% of this crop is ready to cut, as so much of the planting was delayed due to dry conditions in much of late February and March. USDA reported solid export corn sales for the period 19 June through 25 June of 59 million bushel. Soybean exports were only 8.2 million bushels, while Milo export sales 2.1 million bushels, although none of yesterday's sales were to the Communist Chinese. Corpus Christi's public elevator in ADM is open today and Saturday for Milo truck 7 a.m. to 4 p.m. and Sunday morning 7 a.m. to 10:45 a.m. In Houston, Temco is open for trucks today from 7 a.m. to 7 p.m. Closed Saturday and Sunday. Open Monday again 7 a.m. to 3 p.m. The Andersons are open Friday, Saturday, and Sunday from 7 a.m. to 3 p.m. And then next week from at least 7 a.m. to 5 p.m. 1-800-2-TUGGLE, 800-288-4453 or 361-852-5207 for John Tuggle, Tuggle & Company, Corpus Christi, Texas. We are on the line with Rodney Butler. Now, Rodney, y'all aren't having a sale this weekend, are you?
8: No, sir. We'll be closed tomorrow, sir.
7: But you've got some news about consignments for the Hereford Association?
8: Yes, sir, I do.
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8: All right. The South Texas Hereford Association will be having their fall bull sale and Pride of Texas female sale on October the 31st, 2026, starting at 12 noon. And I'd like to let everybody know we would like to remind y'all of consignment deadlines. For bulls, it's August the 31st, and for heifers, it's September the 30th. 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
7: Now, they have a web page, too. Not a web page, but a Facebook page, too, don't they?
8: They do have a Facebook page, too, and the secretary, she keeps it pretty regular.
7: Good. Now, your next sale will be not today when you folks are hearing it on Friday, but next Friday, correct?
8: Yes, sir. We'll have a sale next Friday, and looks like all the people that called, hopefully they'll bring them to me next week.
7: Good. So you anticipate about how many head?
8: Oh, I look for a better run. I know we've been having some short runs the last couple of weeks, but it did dry out. And believe it or not, we did get a few cattle in today. And I hate that, but the buyers just aren't going to be here tomorrow. So we decided not to have a sale, but we will be open next week on the 9th and 10th. We'll have a sale next Friday on the 10th, probably around 500 heads.
7: Tell everybody how to get a hold of you, Rodney Butler.
8: Yeah. Y'all can reach me there at Saleborn at 361-358-1727, or y'all reach me on my mobile, 845-5002.
7: Rodney, I appreciate you. Thank you.
8: Thank you, and take care.
7: You bet. Bye-bye.
9: Bye. 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
7: 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Houston, the same. Progresso, D's plus 68.96. Yellow corn to Corpus in July, September, less 10, 413. Houston, September, plus 20, 443. And Progresso, September, plus 70, 493. Hard red winter wheat to Houston, September, plus 90, 728.5. And beans to Houston, August delivery, November less 50, 1097 and three quarters. Placido, November less 85, 1062 and three quarters. Neighbor, that's it for the best darn farm show in Texas. No brag, just fact. I'm Larry Marble. You're my neighbor. Neighbor, good day. God bless. And I'll see you good folks after the holiday.
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12: We have a 5-minute traffic delay on eastbound Loop 1604 on the far north side between Bitters and Highway 281, and a disabled vehicles block of the right lane on southbound 35 at Zarzamora. That's San Antonio traffic. I'm Carson Parnell.
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19: KKYX Traffic Check.
20: Drivers, look out for an accident reported right now on southbound 35 on the northeast side. That's at loop 337, causing a 5-minute traffic backup from Walnut Avenue. That's San Antonio traffic. I'm Carson Parnell.

0: Some overcast going into the evening, dropping down to a low of 82.
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19: KKYX Traffic Check.
20: An accident reported right now on southbound 35 on the northeast side at loop 337 is causing a 5-minute delay. On the southwest side, an accident has the left lane blocked on northbound 35 just past Palo Alto. That's San Antonio traffic. I'm Carson Parnell.
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11: 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KKYX Traffic Check.
12: We have a 5-minute delay right now on westbound 10 on the east side between Highway 46 and FM 725, and an accident right now on southbound 35 on the northeast side at Loop 337. That's San Antonio traffic. I'm Carson Parnell.
10: From the dive bar to the dance floor, where the legends still shine. 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

0: some overcast going into the evening, dropping down to a low of 82.
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24: KKYX Traffic Check.
25: We have an accident reported to look out for on southbound 35. That's just before Selms Road, causing a 10-minute delay. Also a 5-minute delay on westbound 1604 between Bulverde and Highway 281. That's San Antonio traffic. I'm Carson Parnell.
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16: On the road again. KKYX. Traffic Check. An accident reported on the far north side on eastbound 1604 at Stone Oak Parkway is causing a 5-minute delay. On the northeast side, we have an accident reported on southbound 35. That's just before Salms Road. That's San Antonio traffic. I'm Carson Parnell.
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0: Some overcast going into the evening, dropping down to a low of 82.
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9: 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It never blinks. You can count on me. I won't let you down. Just like you, I live in this town.
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8: 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KKYX Traffic Check.
9: Well, it looks like a 5-minute delay right now on southbound 35 on the northeast side between Walnut Avenue and Psalms Road. And an accident has the right lane blocked on eastbound Loop 1604 at Stone Oak Parkway. That's San Antonio traffic. I'm Carson Parnell.
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0: It's time for San Antonio Missions Baseball. The 13-time Texas League champions and San Diego Padres AA affiliate, Missions Baseball is brought to you in part by HEB, by Chevrolet, by Security Service Federal Credit Union, by UT Health San Antonio, by Coca-Cola, by Bud Light, by Methodist Healthcare, and by George Salinas Injury Lawyers. 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
1: Good evening, Missions fans, and welcome back to Wolf Stadium, home of your San Antonio Missions. Happy holiday weekend. It is officially Independence Day weekend, July 3rd, here on a beautiful Friday night at the Wolf. Nowhere else that we would rather be, so we appreciate all of you for joining us on what should be another spectacular night for baseball between the San Antonio Missions and the Amarillo Sod Poodles. The Missions have had great success so far this week, taking two of the first three against their Texas League rivals, and they will look to build on that today. I'm Brian Yanselson, excited to take you through all the action here on the Budweiser On Deck show, and then with first pitch coming up at 7.05 p.m., game four between the Sod Poodles and the Missions. It'll be a great one. All of these matchups, going back to April, have been so tight, and yesterday was no different. You might look at the final score and see that the Missions came out with a 7-3 win and think, oh, that might have been a comfortable win, but what you may not realize is that the Missions were actually down 1-0 and then 2-1 at two different times during the game, and they were able to battle back both times to tie it up at two, and then that's when they ran away with it. They scored five runs in the bottom of the sixth inning. Ethan Salas had a two-run single, Kai Roberts had an RBI single, and that paced the way for the Missions to take the 7-3 win. The bullpen did a phenomenal job, and they were able to pull out that W. Now, along the way, there was some history made at the Wolf as well. Kai Roberts stole his 28th consecutive stolen base. That is the most ever in Texas League history within a single season. He is 28 for 28. He has not been caught a single time, and he stole three bases yesterday, breaking a record that was once set in 1942. That's right, 1942. And Kai Roberts now holds the record set yesterday at the Wolf. So we've got a lot that we've been looking forward to. We've got a lot that we've enjoyed, and we are excited for this Friday night between Amarillo and San Antonio. After a quick break here on the Budweiser On Deck show, you will hear from Kai Roberts himself about breaking that record, about having 28 consecutive stolen bases, and he will tell you all about what was going through his mind as he got a base, and he will keep those pants that he was wearing for the rest of his life. So don't go anywhere. We'll be right back on the Budweiser On Deck show.
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1: What's up, Missions fans? Welcome back to the Budweiser On Deck show. Brian Yanselson here with Missions outfielder Kai Roberts, who last night set the Texas League record for most consecutive stolen bases in a single season. So first and foremost, Kai, how does it feel to hear that?
7: It feels really cool. I mean, it's awesome to add something to my name and something I'll be able to take with me forever. And I know my family's super proud and happy for me. So it's cool. It's fun to have that along with my name.
1: Yeah, absolutely. 28 consecutive stolen bases, three of them coming last night. So I understand that you did know about this record before the game. You got to tell me a little bit more, though. How exactly did you find out, and what were you thinking ahead of the game?
7: Well, before the game, I was working out in the weight room with our strength coach, Chandler, and he told me, he said, you know, you haven't gotten thrown out this year, and you have 25 stolen bases, and the record's 27. And so I said, well, why'd you just tell me that? Just let it happen, you know. But no, it was good, but it added a little bit of pressure yesterday's game, knowing I had a chance to make history.
1: No, I have to give a lot of credit to Chandler, because he asked me the question a few days ago, got me to research it, and then was able to confirm from multiple sources that that was the record. So we were ready to confirm when it did happen. But that's a dangerous move. It's risky, because you never know what could happen. But knowing that, did you feel extra aggressive, or were you just your normal self out there?
7: I just was my normal self. I was just trying to help my team and trying to get in a scoring position to help us get on the board. But yeah, I mean, in the back of my mind, it did add a little bit of pressure.
1: So as soon as you slid safely into third with that 28th, what did you feel?
7: It was cool. I mean, this game is so hard, and to be able to take a step back and know you accomplished something, no matter the significance, is always a good feeling. And, you know, it was cool to feel that last night with all my teammates and with my wife here as well.
1: Yeah, absolutely. It was so fun to be a part of and so fun to witness for Missions fans. Last thing I'll ask about this specifically is just 28 for 28 this year, but it's nothing new. You set the record at Utah for a franchise record and for a single season with 66 across your career. What goes into the mind of a base dealer? How are you so good at it?
7: I would honestly credit a lot to the strength and conditioning programs that I've been able to be a part of. The Padres is awesome, as well as the University of Utah, and being able to work with those guys really, it helps me excel my game and be able to run. And I think what else also helps is to be able to be a part of an organization that allows you to run as much. Some organizations don't push that as hard, and at the University of Utah, and as well as here, that it's been very pro base running, which has helped me excel in my game and what I'm good at.
1: Well, Excel, you have. Here's to many more stolen bases, but 28 for 28, not a bad start.
7: Yeah, thank you.
1: We'll be right back on the Budweiser On Deck show.
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